nga may namon nga lingit nun, ay hanman sa amon nga pride that we can, that come before your presence because matyag namon, masarangan namon sa amon man nga mga kaugalingon. But we know, Father, that we could never achieve anything without the power of the Holy Spirit in us. And that is why, O Father, I would like to stand in the gap, especially of these members who are here right now, that you go with them and bless them with the Holy Spirit so that they will have the power to face the difficult life that we are living right now. May namong nga langiton, ikaw lang gid ang makabulig sa amon. Kagabay pa nga ang imo nga mapinadayonon nga gug makakaluoy. Mangin ara gid sa amon sa ngalan sang Amay, sang Anak, sang Espiritu Santo. Kagabay pa. And to affirm sang aton nga pagpamalandong subong and what Christ can do through the Holy Spirit.

blessed morning, everyone. Welcome to our 10 a.m. worship service. I'd like to request everyone to please rise. The presence of the Lord. Let us open this gathering with this prayer. Join me, please, in asking the Lord for His presence. Father, we are thankful because You have brought us in Your house, Lord, to be gathered in the name of Your Son, Jesus, to worship You, to bow down before You, to express our thanksgiving, our gratitude, and our dependence on You. Father, may You bless each one of us here. May Your name be glorified. In Christ's name we pray. Amen. Amen. Let us remain standing. Our music team will lead us in singing. Let us join Sister Carla as she leads us in this songs of praise to the Lord. Let us open our hearts, our mouths, in praising and worshiping the God of the universe.

0: Just before we call Dr. Fritz Tong to lead us in the Thanksgiving prayer, allow me to share with you some experiences that would elicit response ng Thanksgiving and gratitude. Yesterday, at around 4 o'clock in the morning, we were in North Town because there's a wedding at 5 o'clock in the morning. 5 o'clock in the morning. No? Also, during lunch, we went to a restaurant somewhere in Torres. Dr. Jerry and I and Pastor David, so we're enjoying our lunch. And someone came, paid for our lunch. Our elevator is now functioning. No? Hindi na kayo maglalakad pataas hanggang 7th floor. These are small things in life, no? Compared to what you hear sa international news, the resumption of war in the Middle East, and some other catastrophic events. Malit na mga bagay, but they are a reminder from the Lord that He remains in control. He gives us blessings, opportunities to celebrate life, to enjoy the blessings He graciously gave us. Lahat ng ito, when we compound them, it reminds us, indeed, our God is good and faithful. Let us join Pastor Fritz Tong. Let us open our hearts, our minds. Let us thank the Lord for His grace.
1: Let us pray. Heavenly Father, thank you for calling us once again into this place to share our thanksgiving, to express that indeed you are good. Life indeed has a lot of challenges, but you are the God who walks with us. You promise to us that you will never leave us nor forsake us. This is the very reason that we are here today,

0: giving thanks. Knowing that you are God alone, you are holy and sovereign. And in that holiness, you still decided to meet us where we are, as you are the God who called us out of darkness into your marvelous light. Thank you, Lord, that you are the God who answer our prayers in accordance to your wisdom and in your will. And sure, you are the God who decides when to grant them and when not to allow them. So both of them, O God, we give thanks because we know that it is rooted from your wisdom and your will. In that we can rest on you. Rest because you are our good and the God who is full of mercy. Thank you, O God, for the answered prayer, such as the wedding day that was uttered a while ago. Anniversary can be celebrated, birthdays, because you are the giver of life. Thank you, O God, for the health that we can enjoy today. For those who were qualified to take an exam, to be able to pass the exam and to be able to graduate, we thank you, O God. Thank you also for allowing us to have our elevator. We can, we don't need to walk on the stairs because you are the God who gives us comfort. Knowing that, we do not also shy away in recognizing our inconvenience and our discomfort. There are things that you do not allow us to have. We also thank you about that. Help us, O Lord, then to continue to rest on you. As we worship this morning, we thank you because you allow us to see you, to know who you are in our lives. As we sing worship, you allow us, O God, to have our voices. We can also pray with thanksgiving, petition, and intercession. Help us then, O God, to find our heart rest on you. Thank you for us to be able to hear your word through the preaching of Pastor Saul. For all the things that you have done, and for all the things that you will be doing, because of who you are, we give thanks in the name of our Lord Jesus Christ. Amen.
1: Amen. You may now be seated. This is the moment in our liturgy where we are invited to be completely honest with God. After all, He knows everything that we're going through. Ano man po yung mga kabigatan, dala-dala natin ngayon, let us bring it into the presence of the Lord through prayer. This is an invitation for everyone who came here carrying heavy burdens. No, yung mga mahihirap nang dalhin sa buhay, problems, relationship, provisions, wisdom, direction, whatever it is that you need. No, the Lord is inviting us to cast all our burdens upon Him because, as Peter says, He cares for us. If you are here, confused, afraid, worried, anxious about so many things, let us find rest in God. I'd like to invite you to please rise and let us join our voices together in offering our petitions to the Lord. Yung dala-dala mo ngayon, wag muna yung sa iba, yung sa'yo lang muna. Because I'm sure that is enough already. Hindi mo na yung kaya. Bigay natin sa Panginoon. Let's pray. Father, we respond to your invitation, Lord, to come to you because we are stress, because we are overwhelmed with problems, things that are going around us, Lord. Societal issues, family problems, health issues, mental health, mga challenges, Panginoon, na pinagdadaanan po namin. Others are also struggling, Lord, where to find the next provision for our family. We don't know paano pagkakasyahin, Panginoon, ng maliit na kita. Still others, Lord, are here standing because they have seen, Lord, upon entering your house, their need to be restored back to you. Perhaps that person, Lord, has wandered away from the truth. So we gather our voices together, we join our hearts, Lord, and with humility we pray, Lord, send your healing, send your provision, give us your wisdom, guidance in making decisions in life. Grant peace to our souls and our hearts. I pray, Lord, for your miracle of healing and restoration of health. We even pray, Lord, that somebody here namuhay na matagal, Panginoon, away from your presence, may that person receive restoration, Lord, spiritual renewal, restoration from you. I'd like to ask you, brothers and sisters, to talk to God personally. Tell Him why you're standing in front of the congregation. Tell Him your need. Tell Him your issues and concerns.

With boldness and humility, Lord, we stand before you, presenting all these requests and petitions with an assurance that you are listening to our prayers. In Christ's name we pray. Amen. Amen. Maaari na po tayo maupo. Please take your seats. We will also be praying for others. We are reminded that as Christians, God has put us into a specific worshiping community. Sabi ni Paul, let us rejoice with those who rejoice and suffer with those who suffer. Let us carry each other's burden. I have a few items here which I would like you to join me in praying. Number one, let us remember the overseas Filipino workers and their families. No, parang wala na yata ang tao sa Pilipinas na walang kamag-anak na nasa abroad. Tama ba ako? Anong reason? Kailangan magtrabaho eh. 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The reality is, dito sa Pilipinas, medyo talagang laging kapos. Ang point ko po dito, ang hirap na hindi kompleto ang pamilya. Either yung nanay or yung tatay yung nasa abroad, isa lang nangangalaga ng mga anak dito. It's very challenging. Let us remember them in our prayers. Also, the single parents. We don't understand totally ano yung kanilang journey, but we can join them by praying for them. Also, I was reading the news last night, and McDonald's issued a statement na yung kanilang total force, working force dito sa Philippines, meron daw silang around 70,000 workers at mga karamihan daw dyan, mga estudyante, meaning working students. And each year, 4,000 workers from McDonald's graduate sa college. Let us also join them. Remember them. Ang hirap ng ganyan, no? I was also a working student back in the seminary. Ang hirap. Hirap mag-focus. So, may admonition. Minsan ba, pag pumunta tayo sa mga fast food, no, medyo natatagalan tayo sa mga orders natin. Let us be gracious din sa mga ito. No? We don't know their struggle. So, let us pray for them also. Davao is, according to the news also, parang naging hub for international students taking up medicine. You see a lot of Indians, Pakistanis, or mga foreign students here. Let us also pray for them. No? Sana yung stay nila dito, something good will happen. Sana the Lord will bring them, lead them to various churches. Marami naman dito sa Davao, and they will encounter Jesus. So pray for them. Orphans, widows, seniors living alone sa mga bahay kasi mga anak nila nasa abroad na rin. Now there's a very tragic event in Coron. The latest body count is at 76. Marami pang hinahanap because that ferry caught fire in Luzon, in Coron. A lot of people perished there. There's flood in Manila. Buti na lang, nag-uulan na dito, but manakarang araw, napakainit sa Davao. All of these things. Let us also remember Pastor Arnel. Plus, yung mga binibigay na burden ng Panginoon sa iyo. Perhaps while I was speaking here, the Lord is giving you a name of someone you know. A face maybe. Sinasabi ng Holy Spirit, pray for that person. If you want to join me to pray for these items I just mentioned, would you please rise and let us join our voices together. Let us again express our dependence sa ating Panginoon. Lord, we have been mentioning a lot of people from various groups, Panginoon. All of them are struggling with life. All of them, Lord, are facing difficult moments, issues, perhaps in relationship, perhaps, Lord, in their health, in school, at work, in doing business, the resumption of war, sending the oil prices, Lord, even more higher, making life more difficult and challenging, Lord, to navigate in these days. So we ask you, Lord, please help us. Give us wisdom, Lord. Allow us, Lord, to respond with humility and contentment kung kailangan naming magtipid, mag-budget, o anuman mga kailangang ayusin, Panginoon.
above all, help us, Lord, to depend on you, to put our confidence and trust on you alone. We remember, Lord, those who are suffering right now. Send comfort, especially those who are grieving, Lord, doon sa nangyaring tragedy, Panginoon, sa dalagat, sa Koron. Comfort them, Lord. Help them to recover from this massive setback, Panginoon, ng buhay. Those who are working and studying at the same time, give them strength, wisdom. Lord, samahan niyo po sila sa kanilang journey. Those who are standing here, Lord, because napakagulo na ng bahay, maraming mga issues sa tahanan, Panginoon. Perhaps the church is the only sanctuary, Lord, they can enter in where there is peace. Mamaya, natatakot na namang umuwi kasi mag-aaway na naman. Lord, you are still the Prince of Peace. Give us peace, Lord, not just sa aming mundo, but also in our hearts and in this church. Provide for our needs, Father, for our daily needs, Lord. Tomorrow we'll begin another week of uncertainty. We have no details, Lord. We don't know what will happen. And we can always trust you, Lord, that you will see us through. You will accompany us in this journey. You will give us triumph. Panginoon, maraming salamat po sa mga nakatayo ngayon. And even those gusto nilang tumayo, Panginoon, but there is no more strength, Lord, to do na tumayo, Panginoon. Life and the circumstances, Panginoon, sa puso is too heavy to bear. Lord, speak to that person. Even those who are joining us online, may you also minister to them. All these things, Lord, we present to you. We also remember Pastor Arnel as he takes his vacation. Bless him, Lord, with peace and joy. May he continue, Lord, to receive your word, your instructions, Panginoon, sa kanyang buhay. And when he returns after 2 months, Lord, he will bring fresh insight from you. Bless us, O Lord. In Jesus' mighty name we pray. Amen and amen. Let us all rise. And with humility in our hearts, mga kapatid, let us pray the Lord's Prayer. Our Father, which art in heaven, hallowed be thy name. Thy kingdom come. Thy will be done in earth as it is in heaven. Give us this day our daily bread. Forgive us our debts as we forgive our debtors. Lead us not into temptation, but deliver us from evil. For thine is the kingdom, and the power, and the glory, forever. Amen and amen. And let us respond with the Gloria Patri.

scripture three times. Two passages from the Old Testament book of Isaiah, 49:15-16, and another one from the Gospel of Matthew, 14:27. Join me, please, in the reading of God's Word. Can a mother forget the baby at her breast and have no compassion on the child she has born? Though she may forget, I will not forget you. See, I have engraved you in the palms of my hands. Your walls are ever before me. Matthew chapter 14:27. But Jesus immediately said to them, take courage, it is I. Don't be afraid. Second reading. Can a mother forget the baby at her breast and have no compassion on the child she has born? Though she may forget, I will not forget you. See, I have engraved you on the palms of my hands. Your walls are ever before me. But Jesus immediately said to them, take courage, it is I. Don't be afraid. Last and final reading. Can a mother forget the baby at her breast and have no compassion on the child she has born? Though she may forget, I will not forget you. See, I have engraved you on the palms of my hands. Your walls are ever before me. But Jesus immediately said to them, take courage, it is I. Don't be afraid. Please take your seats. Which part of the scripture merong mabigat na meaning para sa iyo? That must be from the Holy Spirit. Perhaps God is telling you, don't be afraid. Jesus is with you. Or God is reminding you, I am not forgetful of my children. You have not been abandoned. You are not forgotten. As you prepare your hearts to come to the altar, allow the Holy Spirit to speak to you tenderly, to whisper words of wisdom and comfort. And whatever it is that you want to discuss with the Father in the altar, believe that He is listening. The music team will lead us with one song, which will allow us to go to the altar and pray to God. The altar is open. Let's come to the presence of the Lord and surrender everything in our hearts.

the noise in your heart is as strong as the noise in the world. Gaano kaingay ng mundo, ganun na rin kaingay yung ating mga puso. Let us come to the Lord in silence. Let us quiet our hearts, our minds, allowing the Holy Spirit to continuously addressing mga situations ng ating mga puso. Let us all be silent before the Lord. Father, your word says, in returning and rest is our salvation. In quietness and trust is our strength. Thank you, Lord, for the gift of silence, where your Holy Spirit can be heard. We respond to you, Lord, in humility and thanksgiving. This is our prayer in Jesus' name. Amen and amen. Let us all rise, and with our hands raised, let us surrender everything to the Lord. Hear our prayer, O Lord.

0: Let us remain standing. Let us join Pastor Prince Odario in reading the Word of God for us this morning.
1: Altogether, let us read today's scripture reading found in the Gospel according to John, chapter 5, verses 1 to 9. Sometime later, Jesus went up to Jerusalem for one of the Jewish festivals. Now there is in Jerusalem, near the Sheep Gate, a pool, which in Aramaic is called Bethesda, and which is surrounded by five covered colonnades. Here a great number of disabled people used to lie, the blind, the lame, the paralyzed. One who was there had been an invalid for 38 years. When Jesus saw him lying there and learned that he had been in this condition for a long time, he asked him, "Do you want to get well?" "Sir," the invalid replied, "I have no one to help me into the pool when the water is stirred. While I am trying to get in, someone else goes down ahead of me." Then Jesus said to him, "Get up, pick up your mat, and walk." At once the man was cured. He picked up his mat and walked. This is the word of God, the word of life, and we shall respond. Thanks be to God.
0: Thank you, Pastor Prince. You may now take your seats. A Netflix documentary series is making a buzz on the internet and the social media, all because it is deeply tied up to a story of one church in the States, in the U.S. It's called The Death of the Pastor's Wife. I don't know kung napanood nyo na yan, mga kapatid. This series examines the life and death of Micah Miller, the wife of Pastor J.P. Miller, a charismatic and famous pastor who is being accused of abuses and manipulation. Of course, there are many angles to this story, and I don't want to make any comments or commentaries. But one thing I know, religion can be used as a very dangerous weapon. We see a lot of things happening may kinalaman sa religion, like for example abuses, wars, conquest, and violent acts committed in the name of God, committed in the name of religion. Religion in the wrong hands is a very potent weapon because it can create walls, divide people and families, make people compete and hate each other in the process. And at the same time, it can be a tool to divert people's suffering. Para bang, sabi ng psychology, religion can be used as parang drugs where people forget their agony, their sufferings. In that sense, the German philosopher Karl Marx was not entirely wrong in saying religion is the people's opium. To be fair, religion has also created and given us a lot of beautiful things in life. It has given us hospitals, orphanages, educational institutions, and many others. And ultimately, it points us, it helps us to know that there is a God who loves us. I am just saying, it can easily be used to abuse people and inflate the egos of someone who is good in speaking or that can command a huge following. Ever since we learned about the Bible, reading the Bible and reflecting on the Word of God, we see religion most of the time in the bad sense. Jesus saw religion in his time as opposed to God's will. At least most of the time, may mga encounters si Jesus against religion or the monolithic religion of the Jews. And today's message is about that issue and how Jesus showed the heart of God in helping people in their predicament. The title is, "Do You Want to Get Well?" Immediately, upon reading the Word of God this morning, we are confronted with two contrasting expressions of religion, but with the same effect: human degradation. One is based on a very loose and very parang baseless narrative. The other is based on a very structured tradition. Both are harmful. The other one says, go to that particular place because once a year or once a month, whatever, an angel visits that place, troubles the water, and whoever gets first doon sa pool na yan will be instantly healed. Wala namang katotohanan yon, no? And the other side of religion is, mayroong temple, very beautiful, massive building, but there was no spirituality happening there. Again, both are harmful. The setting was right at the heart of Jerusalem, very near the temple, in a certain place called Bethesda. Now, Bethesda is a compounded word from Aramaic, which means house of mercy. But there was no mercy there. People are gathered, suffering from various diseases, illnesses, hoping to find healing. But there was no hope. Hope seemed distant sa kanila. House of mercy again, but there was no mercy. In desperate search for healing, they ended up together in that particular place. And what is more frustrating is that religion amplified their already miserable situation. How so? This brings us to the first 2 points of the sermon. Let's look at the first point. Religion in the wrong hands can be a spiritualized superstition. Notice that verse 4, tingnan niyo yung mga Bible niyo ngayon if you have your Bibles with you. Verse 4 does not exist in modern translations like the NIV, NLT, and for example, New American Standard Bible. King James has it. Basahin natin. For an angel went down at a certain season into the pool and troubled the water. Whosoever then first, after the troubling of water, stepped in was made whole of whatsoever disease he had. So ano ang totoo dito? Scholars agree that verse 4 is not part of the original manuscript, but a later scribal addition to serve as a marginal note. So imagine it with me. There is this manuscript, this narrative in John 5. Yung verse 4 was added doon sa gilid to justify why people gathered in that place. Because there is this popular belief, this superstitious belief going around in Israel, particularly in Jerusalem, that an angel of God would suddenly appear and trouble the water. And that water becomes miraculous. It heals instantly yung kanilang mga diseases. Of course, there is no evidence that an angel would appear and trouble the water. There is no evidence that people got better because of that. But people are just desperate for healing. And religion can exploit that. I have a friend who was very gullible simply because he was sick. One day, the doctor found out na yung kanyang dugo lumapot. I don't know what's the medical term for that. There's a certain condition in him that thickens his blood, something like that. And he needed to take medicines para lumabnaw. May ganun pala, no? He was very depressed and hindi ko alam kung bakit ko sinabi sa kanya. 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And he believed that. No, I needed to apologize. 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Parang ganito rin yan, mga kapatid. Parang dito rin sa church, paminsan-minsan, di ba? Pastor David reminded me, sometimes there are those who are taking board exams or bar exams. They bring their pencils and tell the pastors, Pastor, pakitahal ragun ni Pastor B para kapasata sa exam ni. Ano ba? Subtle things like that. No? Problems here are ilang mga bagay. No accountability. There is this story, pinaniniwalaan and embraced by the people, but no one can trace who started that story. And no one can be held liable or accountable for that misinformation and disinformation. But the point is, nandyan at pinaniniwalaan ng mga tao. There is clear manipulation and exploitation. People go there hoping to be healed. Pero walang nangyayari sa kanila. And people gain nothing at all, waiting in vain, because according to our narrative, it has been like 38 years this man is suffering. Walang nangyayaring healing sa kanyang buhay. And again, ang pinag-uusapan natin dito, performance, merit, kasi ang requirement, whoever goes first will be healed. Again, hindi ho yan totoo. It's very tragic when spirituality and faith get entangled with folklore and superstition. It's a very deadly and powerful combination. Pag pinagsama mo yung Bible at saka tradition, mga paniniwala, no? Magkakaroon tayo ng problema. And we see that a lot in our country. In Mindanao alone, gaano karaming mga ganitong mga sitwasyon na nakikita natin. No? Let us be reminded, hindi ganyan kumikilos ang Diyos. Number two, religion in the wrong hands can be a systematic method of segregation. Basahin natin ang verse 2. Now, there is in Jerusalem, near the sheep gate, a pool, which in Aramaic is called Bethesda, and which is surrounded by 5 covered colonnades. Notice the word Jerusalem. Right there at the center of the Jewish religious life is the temple. The pool was located just outside the walls of Jerusalem, very near the temple, a few hundred meters away from where worship is happening. There are occasions that travelers all over Israel would pass through that particular area to wash, freshen themselves before proceeding to the temple to worship. My point here is, alam ng lahat yan. It's not a secret. And the religious people inside the temple, they have ample information that there is a certain place just outside the temple where superstitious belief are being embraced by the people who are suffering. And they are doing nothing to address that. They know about it. But the problem is this. Their religion, the temple, is too sanitized, too structured, too exclusive, and that layers of walls have been created to segregate people. Yung isa kanina, very loose, di mo malaman kung kanino nag-umpisa, and everyone is welcome. Dito naman, hanggang dyan lang kayo. So saan pupunta ang tao? What will happen to someone hoping to find God? Nangyayari ito because the temple was managed and run by the Sadducees. Now, if you've been reading your Bible, especially New Testament, you will encounter words like Pharisees, Sadducees, scribes, mga ganon. The Sadducees, sino po sila? They were the members of the wealthiest families. Now, membership by birth. You cannot become a Sadducees kung hindi ka galing dyan sa kanilang pamilya, no? Wealthy, aristocratic, and priestly family. They control the temple. They were the societal elites and extremely wealthy and influential. Sabi ko kanina, they controlled the temple backed by the Romans. For as long as they collect the taxes from people, sabi ng Romans, we're okay. You can get rich, oppress the people, we don't care. Basta mag-remit kayo sa amin ng tax. Ganyan yung usapan. And they ruled the Sanhedrin. Sanhedrin is the Jewish Supreme Court composed of 70 magistrates. Kanilang Supreme Court ay 70-member ruling body. And then, ito ngayon. What is paradoxical in this group is this. They are claiming to be a religious group, but they deny flatly the basic tenets of spirituality. For example, they deny the resurrection. They don't believe the resurrection. They also deny the existence of the spiritual realms and the general beliefs in the afterlife. Wala lahat yan. And they only adhere to the Torah. Now, the Torah is the first five books of the Old Testament. Wala nang ibang Bible para sa kanila, yung five books of Moses lang. And they are claiming to be religious, barring people from entering the temple, the house of God. Now, the danger of becoming a monolithic religious edifice. Number one, spiritual numbness and indifference. They are informed. They have the necessary information about the suffering of the people, the malicious beliefs there. But they impose many restrictions. They give very little compassion and mercy sa mga tao. James, the brother of Jesus, admonishes us. Religion that God our Father accepts as pure and faultless is this: to look after orphans and widows in their distress and to keep oneself from being polluted by the world. Also, it prioritizes personal interests rather than pursuing God's agenda. And Jesus had many encounters with his people and with the temple itself. Many of his teachings were subtle attacks on the impotence of the temple. One day, Jesus overturned the tables of the money changers because all he saw in there was merchandise instead of sacrifice. A barren and useless place. Remember that one day, he cursed the fig tree kasi ang ganda-ganda ng fig tree, ang daming dahon, but not a single fruit was found, and Jesus cursed that. Anong kinalaman ng fig tree? It was actually patama sa temple. Ang ganda ng architectural design, but no spiritual activity was happening there whatsoever. And a massive but empty structure. Jesus said, "You see these stones? It will be demolished." And it happened in AD 70. And lastly, it puts clear boundaries. It shuts the doors and hinders divine human communion. Alam niyo yung trabaho dapat ng temple dito? To address the faulty theological belief of the people that an angel is assigned to trouble the water that causes healing for people. That is not how God works. Yun dapat yung trabaho nila, to address the spiritual darkness in the hearts of people, to address the false theology happening there, the doctrinal imbalances na mayroon doon. Yun dapat ang ginagawa nila. Pero wala silang ginagawa. Gusto lang nilang mag-collect ng tax. It's very unfortunate kasi hindi rin tayo entirely evangelical world, hindi rin entirely malinis sa bagay po na ito. Let us close this gathering with a prayer. Father, it was your love, Lord, who caused Jesus to come and give up his life for us. And it is the same love, Lord, that will sustain us in our earthly journey until we see you face to face. So standing here, Lord, we commit again ourselves to you. We entrust everything to you, Lord, to your care. Bless your people, our schedules. Tomorrow we'll be working again, starting another week, full of uncertainties. But we can always trust, Lord, that your presence will go with us, that you will see us through. Allow us also, Lord, to serve as blessings to others, that people will see, people will feel that indeed Jesus is alive, that indeed Jesus is in our hearts. Bless your people now. Give us joy and peace as we move from this place, Lord. In Jesus' name we pray. Amen. Amen. Do you want to get well? Drop your offerings only if convicted by the Holy Spirit. Thank you all. God bless you.

0: Since 1948, the good news of Jesus Christ goes out to Filipinos across the islands and around the world.
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2: With few exceptions, most churches are funded by the families who attend them. Voluntary contributions are given by God's people to continue the ministry and outreach of the church. Sometimes we push back against tithing, but Scripture describes not only the need to give, but the joy that comes when we do. Today on Insight for Living, we turn our attention to the next study in God's Word, this time through Chuck Swindoll's inspirational teaching series called Hilarious Generosity. We'll begin by reading a few select verses from 2 Corinthians chapter 8.
3: It occurred to me recently that it has been since we began this church, if you can believe that, that I have not once really addressed the whole subject of giving. I know that's been a vast disappointment to many of you who've longed for a series of messages on that subject. But seriously, I feel I've been derelict in my duty, my responsibility as a shepherd, just as parents with their children must address things that need to be known. There are a number of you who need to know the value of your, what Christians call your stewardship. The way you set aside for the Lord an amount of money that you choose to give to His work. I fully realize that much of our giving goes to ministries other than the church. However, I do know that the very first place where we should be giving the maximum of our gift should be the local church. Because you have always been models, and I really mean this, of generosity, I've rarely felt the need for this. However, in recent months, we've noticed a downturn and realized that there are many of you who worship regularly here who do not give to the work of this ministry. That's not meant as an embarrassing rebuke. It's a fact. And it's my responsibility to challenge you in that area. Then it is your responsibility to do as God leads you. And I'm grateful that His Spirit is at work and will use this very brief series on the subject of giving to prompt you who regularly receive benefit from this ministry to realize the importance of giving to it. Locate, if you will, 2 Corinthians chapter 8. I'll be reading a few verses from that chapter and then chapter 9. 2 Corinthians 8, 6, I'm reading from the New Living Translation. So we have urged Titus, who encouraged your giving in the first place, to return to you and encourage you to finish this ministry of giving. Since you excel in so many ways in your faith, your gifted speakers, your knowledge, your enthusiasm, and your love from us, I want you to excel in this gracious act of giving. I'm not commanding you to do this, but I'm testing how genuine your love is by comparing it with the eagerness of the other churches. You know the generous grace of our Lord Jesus Christ. Though He was rich, yet for your sakes He became poor, so that by His poverty He could make you rich. And then chapter 9, verse 7. You must each decide in your heart how much to give. And don't give reluctantly or in response to pressure. For God loves a person who gives cheerfully. And God will generously provide all you need, then you will always have everything you need and plenty left over to share with others. Verse 15, thank God for this gift too wonderful for words.
2: 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And now the message from Chuck titled, A Needed Return to Joyful Generosity.
3: Not everything Jesus said or did was recorded for us in the Scriptures. Matter of fact, John tells us that most of the things that he either said or did are not recorded. So wouldn't it be interesting to do a study through the Scriptures of various sayings that those who followed him picked up? Sayings. We have an interesting colloquialism, I'm just saying. You know, just this is just a thought. And sometimes we have sayings that we repeat. Oh, I remember to this day some of my grandfather's sayings. Don't slam the door. That was one of his sayings that he would say. Or my father's, sit up straight. Speak up. Now, I learned that one, that speaking up part. You know, there are sayings of Jesus that kind of quietly appear and then slip away. And because they're not something we can locate in one of the Gospels or some other part of the Bible, we tend not to connect them to the Bible. For example, we have a saying, it's better to give than to receive. And we pass that along to the children when we rear them and to one another when giving is difficult. And you may not know it, but that is a saying of Jesus that appears in Acts chapter 20, verse 35. The speaker is Paul, who told them earlier, I have not coveted any of your silver or gold or fine clothing, verse 33. But he said, you will learn what it means to work hard by looking at my example. And then he adds this, very unusual. You should remember the words of the Lord Jesus. It's more blessed to give than to receive. And you know what? You can check all four gospel writers. You can have a concordance that lists all the words in the Bible and trace any one of those words, and you will not find one reference in Matthew, Mark, Luke, or John where Jesus said this. It's a saying. I rather believe that it was one of those things he said rather often. And the apostle, when writing, or Luke, when writing this book of Acts, and referring to the words of Paul as he's saying goodbye to a group of elders from Ephesus, brought it to mind because it had been passed along to Paul from those who had walked with Jesus when he was on earth and they were among his 12. You should remember the words of the Lord Jesus. You ever thought about these words? It is more blessed to give than to receive. I would imagine somewhat frequently Jesus would make this statement. Don't forget, it's more blessed to give than to receive when he's with his disciples. Remember, men, You're happier when you give than when you get. You're more blessed if you give than if you receive. I love the

I often find, is in watching the one who has wrapped the gift. One of our four, Carissa, our older daughter, used to take such delight in that. And I would watch her out of the corner of my eye because she had wrapped the gift. She wanted somebody in the family to get. And she's over there going, and a person's unwrapping the gift. We always know this is from Carissa, this gift. Why? Because she found greater delight in the giving than the one who had received the gift. That's a biblical statement. In fact, if you take the word literally for what it means, blessed is the word that is frequently rendered happy. Happier is the giver than the getter. You've learned that, haven't you, as an adult? You find when you have thought through something that would mean a lot to someone else, that in life, releasing that is a lot more fun than keeping it. Or letting go is a lot more enjoyable than accumulating. Being a generous person is far more fulfilling and, I might add, rewarding than being a selfish person. Now, turn from Acts 20, verse 35, over to this seventh verse in 2 Corinthians chapter 9. And there's a whole historical setting that you'll miss if you just read the verse and then go on about your life. The background of this verse is in a context of two full chapters where the Apostle Paul, who writes the letter to the people of Corinth, is stirring them up, is reminding them, a good word would be encouraging them to complete something they said a year ago that they would do. What's this all about? Well, you have to understand, first of all, two different churches. There's a church in Greece named the Corinthian Church. The believers in that church are addressed in this second letter, and the first as well, of course. The Corinthian church, and then there is this church far, far away, east, southeast of Corinth, in the land of Israel, in the city of Jerusalem. Jerusalem, obviously, is in Israel, or called by many in those days under the Romans, Palestine, though Jews do not like their land called that, which is why we refer to it as Israel. And the church in Jerusalem is older and has gone through stages of growth and greatness and is now on hard times. They're hurting in this older church. The church at Corinth is doing well. In fact, it's a church that's rich in many ways, rich in giftedness, rich among the churches with speakers that could teach, rich in possessions. They would be what we would call a prosperous church. So Paul writes to these prosperous believers in Corinth, and he reminds them of a commitment they made a year earlier, that they wanted to give an offering to the church in Jerusalem and let that be an encouragement to those believers who really were fighting for survival. So the eighth and ninth chapters revolve around that subject between these two churches in these cities. Now, there are two words worth noting in verse 7 of chapter 9. Be sure you're in 2 Corinthians, not first. In 2 Corinthians 9:7, this is kind of the summing up principle that Paul would leave with us and with the Corinthians and all people who are followers of Jesus. You must decide. You must each decide in your heart how much to give. Now, in the context, he's referring to giving

0: to this need in the church in Jerusalem. For us, it applies to the general principle of giving. You must make the decision. You will find that a good place to start is with a tithe. A 10% going to the Lord is a fair amount. It's the one mentioned often in the Old Testament. But you're free to go beyond that. But that's a good starting point. You have to determine how much you should give. Now read on. Don't give reluctantly or in response to pressure. For God loves a person who gives cheerfully. See the opposite words? Look at them. Both of them are right here. They're both adverbs, if you will. Reluctantly and cheerfully. They're opposite. They're for the purpose of drawing an opposite mind or meaning. Reluctantly is to give with hesitation, to give grudgingly, or as we often say, with your teeth gritted. Okay, kind of like when it's your turn to do the dishes and you're growing up. Okay, that's reluctantly. That's grudgingly. Don't give like that. If that's your feeling, don't give. Don't give. Because God loves a person who gives. Look at this word. Think of the word that the Greek word might refer to. Hilaros. Hilarious. The only time in all the New Testament this word appears. One time only. And it's found right here. I think that's significant. It isn't what you receive, it's what you release that is significant. God loves it when we do that. God loves it when we have grown up enough in the faith to see, I'll mention this again in later days, He owns it all. We don't own this part and then God has this part. Everything we have comes from Him, the very breath in our lungs, this invisible beat in our hearts that keeps it going, the ability to see, to hear, to taste, to smell, to touch, to walk, to handle. These are all from the Lord who cheerfully gives to us. And He loves it when we follow His model and we give cheerfully. It literally means truly happy, genuinely glad to do it. I've often thought how fun it would be if every once in a while in an offering, just a laughter would break out. I honestly, in all these years, I've never heard that, but I'm thinking it would be fun to hear that. Somebody with great delight gives with that kind of hilarity. You can't think of hilarious without smiling. Not just happily, but hilariously. That's the idea. And the Lord loves it. Now, it's not just your money. Let's make it very clear. You who give your time to some phase of the work of the Lord, you get the great benefit, the great hilarious joy of giving of your time. We who give our service to the Lord. I can tell you, I don't usually sleep real late on Sunday morning. I'm up early because my heart is stirred. And I honestly, as I'm laying there trying to tell myself I should stay in bed beyond 4 o'clock. I should stay here. But I usually can't. I cannot wait for the joy of giving my service to the Lord's work and doing what I do. It would include giving of our giftedness. If you happen to be gifted in music, when you give your gift of music, then you are blessed, you're encouraged. Certainly would include our possessions, our money, compassion, and other things. Someone has written, anything we give, money, time, talent, service can be pulled from us like stubborn weeds, or we can let them blossom naturally from a joyful heart. And it's so true. He loves it when he sees that kind of hilarious response on our part. Now, I was thinking, how do I motivate everyone to see this as it unfolded in the days of the Bible? A few examples came to my mind, and knowing our time was short, I would limit it to a couple of examples in the Old Testament and a couple of quick ones in the New Testament. And so to illustrate that, go back to the book of Exodus and find chapter 25. Exodus 25. You know what's interesting? When you travel to the land of Israel, you will often see the name in it's in Hebrew, of course, Exodus. Exodus. It means exit. You're on a road and there's an Exodus sign. Exodus, we have transliterated from the Greek, from the Hebrew. Actually, it's a Hebrew word, and it means to go out, to exit. So this is a book that covers the Hebrews under Moses' leadership as they exit Egypt. So here we are, chapter 25, in the middle of the wilderness, and the Lord is going to reveal to the leader, Moses, his plan for a place of worship. It'll be a temporary house of worship that will be carried along with the people on the journey toward the promised land. They've left Egypt. They're going toward Canaan. And along the way, the Lord says, I want to have a place where the people can meet with me as they worship me. So that's what chapter 25 begins to talk about. Naturally, that will take offerings. Look at this. The Lord said to Moses, tell the people of Israel to bring me their sacred offerings. Accept the contributions from all whose hearts are moved to offer them. Look at that. Not grudgingly, not of necessity, but whose hearts are moved to offer their offerings.
1: 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For example, we received a note from a gentleman who said, Chuck, I'm 51 years old and have spent nearly half my life in the Texas prison system. I was released in September of 2020. 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God put a hunger for His Word in my heart, and I'm so grateful for this ministry and still listen today. I am a life that was changed. Wow, we love hearing stories of redemption. I'm Bill Meyer. Chuck Swindoll continues his message called A Needed Return to Joyful Generosity next weekend on Insight for Living.

0: Hello. Oh,
1: surprise.
0: Oh.
1: Happy anniversary, sweetheart.
0: Oh, flowers, honey. They're beautiful. Thank you.
1: Ah, don't mention it.
0: Oh.
1: How could I forget our anniversary?
0: Oh, you're so
1: I mean,
0: sweet.
1: It's my duty. Duty's a noble thing, isn't it?
2: Mm-hmm. Only if your heart agrees with your head.
1: That's true. Nobody wants flowers just because...
3: It's my duty.
2: And God doesn't want your worship because...
3: It's my duty.
1: Worship is telling God what you like about Him.
2: Not because you have to,
1: mm-mm.
2: but because you want to.
1: It's delighting in the Lord. Psalm 27 spells it out.
4: I want to see the beauty of God all the days of my life.
2: Now that's real worship.
1: Yeah. Not because...
3: It's my duty.
2: But because...
1: of the awe and adoration you have for God.
2: Psalm 27 will help your head and heart agree.
1: Mm-hmm. A reminder from the Our Daily Bread devotional.
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0: Hello and welcome as we lift up Jesus with Pastor Dudley Rutherford. I'm Kyle Welch. In the challenging times we live in today, we believe that God's holy word is the single most important source to all the answers we need and are searching for. Jesus tells us in Matthew 7:24 that anyone who hears his words and puts them into practice is like a wise man who built his house on solid rock. It is our hope with this program to help you grow in your daily walk with Jesus Christ. Lift Up Jesus is part of an outreach ministry from Shepherd Church in Los Angeles, California. Our pastor is Dudley Rutherford, and we join him right now with his message for us today.
1: I'm going to preach to you what I call a classic sermon, at least it is for me. The sermon is called One More Night with the Frogs. One More Night with the Frogs. Look at the. I want you to look at these frogs' eyes back here. Look at these eyes right here. Look at that. So pay attention up there. He's got a tongue. He might stick out at you from some time. No, I don't think we have that. But I first heard this sermon back in 1977. That's 47 years ago. It was originally preached by a man named Hugh Pyle, and it left an indelible mark on my life. This is the sermon and a text and the story when we go through it. Once you hear it, you can never ever forget it. This message, this text will stay with you the rest of your life. It's that powerful. So again, take your Bibles. You can grab your sermon notes. Exodus chapter 8. I want to read through this part of it. But I want to give you a little bit of the background. Okay? A little bit of the background so you can understand the story. Israel, everybody say Israel, they had been in bondage in Egypt as slaves for not 100 years, not 200 years, not 300 years, not 400 years, but for 450 years they had been enslaved in Egypt. God raises up a man by the name of Moses. Now, Moses was 80 years of age. He was getting up there. He had a stuttering problem. He didn't even want to do it. But God called Moses to go to stand before the great Pharaoh and say to Pharaoh, "Let God's people go." Because God's plan was for Israel to get out of the land of Egypt where they'd been enslaved for 450 years and to make their way up into the promised land, the land that Israel still exists in today. And all of this was promised to Abraham all the way back in Genesis chapter 12, 3,500 years ago. And the plan was that Moses would go in and say to the great Pharaoh, "Let God's people go," and that Pharaoh would let the people go. But Pharaoh, according to the Bible, he had a hardened heart, and he didn't want to let the people go because he was using them as slaves to build all the things that he was building. And so God brought what's called the 10 plagues. There's 10 of them. And the story of the frogs is one of the 10 plagues. And the plague would come, Pharaoh would say no, and so then God would send another plague. And eventually the 10th and final plague was the death of the firstborn of every single family in Egypt. So this is one of the plagues, and so let's read this story of the plague of the frogs, Exodus chapter 8. The last verse of chapter 7 says that 7 days had passed after the Lord struck the Nile. Verse 1. Then the Lord said to Moses, he said, "Mo, I want you to go to Pharaoh. And I want you to say to him, 'This is what the Lord says. Let my people go so that they may worship me.'" Verse 2. He said, and he's talking to Pharaoh, "If you, Pharaoh, refuse to let my people go, I, God, will plague your whole country with" what? Frog. Let's look at the frog's eyes one more time. Let me see the frog's eyes one more time. There they go. Okay. Verse 3. Moses told Pharaoh that the Nile, which is the main river there, will teem with frogs, and they will come up into your palace and into your bedroom and onto your bed and into the houses of your officials and on your people and into your ovens and your kneading troughs. Verse 4, the frogs will go up upon you and your people and all your officials. Verse 5, then the Lord said to Moses, tell Aaron, Aaron, stretch out your hand with your staff over the streams, the canals, the ponds, and make frogs come up on the land of Egypt. Verse 6, so Aaron stretched out his hand over the waters of Egypt, and according to the Bible, the frogs came up and literally covered the land. The frogs were everywhere. They were in the bedroom. They were in the kitchen. They were in the parlor. They were in the oven. They were in the dishes. They were on the sink, in the backyard, in the front yard. They were in the garage. They were in the food. They were in the cereal. They're down in the basement. They're up on the rooftops. God had said, if you refuse to let my people go, I will plague your entire country with frogs. I want you to know that God always keeps his word. Yeah. Can you say amen? Amen? Look at that Egyptian woman. She opens up her oven. She screams because out jumps a what? A frog. Here's a man getting into bed late at night. What's that kicking around underneath those covers? Here's a lady looking in her purse, looking for her keys to her chariot. What does she find in there? Frogs. Here's another guy putting on his clothes. What's that hopping around inside his pockets? Here's an Egyptian boy walking on his way to school. What is that squishing between his toes? Because the frogs were everywhere. There's a story about this little boy. He was always in trouble, always getting in trouble, always saying the wrong thing. He was a normal kid, right? And he came home from school, and his mom and dad were there. The preacher was there. There was a preacher there talking to the mom and dad. But when the boy walked in, he couldn't see the preacher because he was sitting around the corner, but he could see his mom. He could see his dad. And he said, Mama, Mama, guess what happened today? She said, what? He said, I was on my way from school. Mama, guess what I found? She said, what? He said, I found me a frog. She said, oh, that's nice. And she knew something was going to happen here now. She's like already nervous. He said, Mama, you won't believe what I did. I picked up that frog and I started spinning him around like this, Mama. And she's going, oh, son, stop, stop, stop. No, no, Mama, listen, I took that frog and I spun him around, Mama, like this. And I just threw him against the wall like that. And she was like, oh, no. And she says, sons, please stop. And he goes, no, Mama, guess what? I picked that frog up and I spun him around like that, Mama, like a lot of time. And I threw him as high as I could, Mama. And she's going, stop, stop, stop, stop. She goes, no, Mama, I threw that frog. It went all the way up. And it came down and just hit the ground like that, Mama. And right at that time, the little boy saw the preacher. And he said, and Mama, the Lord called that frog home. I have a photograph I want to show you. This is my family. These are my relatives. Can you believe that? My grandfather, just to show, and I some of you have seen this photo, but on the very far right is my grandfather. He was born the year 1900. My grandmother is the third woman from the left, third person from the left. She's back there in the back, holding up that frog. My dad is in this photo. He's a little kid. There's three kids. That's my Aunt Ann over here, Uncle Jim, and that's my dad. He's probably 3 years of age. This was back in 1935, 1936. This photograph is almost 90 years old. Now, when you first look at that, you go, who are these uncouth people? And what in the world are they doing? Well, back then it was called frogging. And we don't do that today. But you have to remember when this photograph was taken. It was 1935, 1936, right after the Great Depression in the great state of Oklahoma. People were living in poverty. And I don't know if this was something they did for fun, but they were out looking for dinner and caught so many frogs, they just decided to take a photograph. Now, that has nothing to do with the sermon. You can take it off the screen. But it reminds me of this sermon. There are literally millions upon millions and millions of frogs. They're in the palace. They're in the huts. They're in the marketplace, inside the closets. They're in the drawers. They're in the windowsills, the furniture. It's in the courtyard, on the kitchen table. And all the children were singing. There's a ribbit, ribbit here and a ribbit, ribbit there. And the sound must have been deafening. Big frogs, little frogs, skinny frogs, tall frogs, frogs everywhere. Millions of dead frogs heaped up in smelly mountains as millions more came from the rivers to take their places. And finally, according to the Bible, if we go to verse 8, Pharaoh finally said, enough. He finally came to his senses. Let's give him a hand. And here's what this says, and you'll never forget this once you read this. Pharaoh summoned Moses and Aaron, and here's what he said. He said, fellas, I want you to pray to the Lord. Now, he could have prayed himself, but he's not even a believer. He's a God himself, and he can't solve this problem. And he believes somehow that Moses and Aaron can solve this problem if they pray to their God. And he says, pray to the Lord to take the frogs away from me and my people, and I will let your people go offer sacrifices to their Lord. This sounds great. Verse 9. Moses then says back to Pharaoh, okay, Pharaoh, we're so glad you've decided to let God's people go and to get rid of all these frogs. And here's what he says. I will leave with you, Pharaoh. Pharaoh, you have the honor of setting the time for me to pray for you and your officials and your people that you and your houses may be rid of these frogs, except, of course, those that live in the Nile River. Now, I hope you're tracking with me on this. Pharaoh finally says, that's enough. He says, but you pray. And Moses says, I'm going to let you. When would you like for me to say this prayer? I can say it right now. I can say it in 5 minutes. I can say it an hour from now. When would you like for me to say this prayer? And verse 10, Pharaoh says, tomorrow. Tomorrow? Yeah, tomorrow. I have never been able to figure this out. There are frogs in his food. There are frogs in his tub. There are frogs in his clothes. There are frogs on his driveway. There are frogs on his head. And God is ready and willing to instantly remove those frogs. And the decision was left up to Pharaoh. And Pharaoh says, give me one more night with the frogs. Give me one more night with these frogs. How could he have possibly chosen one more night with the frogs? Well, he's a sinner, a picture of sinners. He's rebellious. He's fleshly. He's stubborn. He's proud. He's godless. He's set in his way. His heart was hardened and cold and calloused. And he's just like any sinner, a picture of a man who's outside of Christ. God comes and warns us, and he warns us over and over again. But Pharaoh refused to obey God, and so the frogs came and the frogs remained as a direct result of his sin. Today we sin, therefore we are also plagued. We have a plague of frogs in our country. We have a plague of poverty in this country. We have a plague of homelessness in this country. We have a plague of racism in our country. We have a plague of division in our country. We have a plague of depression. We have a plague of pornography. We have a plague of burdens and fears and bitterness and suffering and perplexities and struggles, all a direct result or indirect result of our sins. And the entire time we're struggling, God loves us, and he's willing and ready to remove the frogs that plague our land because of our sin. But just like Pharaoh, most of us say, give me one more night with the frogs. Now, there's a couple things about that statement, and we're going to write them down quickly. I won't talk long on any of them. The first one is, we are well known for what we're going to do tomorrow. We're famous for putting stuff off. If there's a Christian here today and you love the Lord, but you're not really fully surrendered to Jesus Christ, and I were to come to you right now face to face, one on one, and I say, hey, listen, man, you call yourself a Christian, but you're not living for God. Why don't you come and completely surrender to Jesus? You would say to me, preacher, I know I need to do that, and I'm going to get around to that one day, but right now I'm going to keep going the way I'm going. If there's a prodigal son or a prodigal daughter and you used to be in church and now you've wandered away, and we go to that prodigal son, we go to that prodigal daughter, and we go, hey, what happened to you? You need to get back to where you used to walk with God each and every day. That prodigal son, that prodigal daughter will say, well, one day I will. New York City, there was a 15-year-old boy who was found living in a sewer pipe underneath the streets of New York City. He had had a fight with his dad, and he felt as though he was no longer loved and no longer wanted at home. And so he took up lodging in a huge abandoned sewer. And the police found him 2 weeks later sleeping on a dirty old mattress, trying to cook on a one-burner oil stove, keeping company with the rats in a pipe filled with sewer. He had had 2 weeks of that when the police found him and finally took him home. And when his dad met him at the door, he said, son, I would have forgiven you that same day if only you would have come home. And there are many people who've had more than just 2 weeks living down in the sewer pipes of an ungodly world, while all the time God is longing and waiting to forgive you and to restore you and to give you another chance in life. Oh, I've wrestled with this so many times. Here's someone who's lost. They're not a Christian. And they're living in the world, and they're absolutely miserable, they're absolutely defeated, and there is nothing in this world that will ever satisfy the longing of their heart, and their life is in total shambles, and you go to that person, and you can literally beg them, and you can say to them, why don't you come to Jesus Christ? You've tried everything else. Why don't you try Jesus? Jesus will forgive you of not just some of your sins. He will forgive you of all of your sins, and He will help you get through any problem that you're going through. He will literally lift your burdens from you. He will restore anything that's broken inside your heart. He can literally remove the guilt from your life. He'll give you a hope and a reason to live. He'll give you another chance. You can start all over again, and Jesus will save your soul. He's the door that will get you into heaven. And that lost person will say to you, that may be true, but give me one more night with the frogs. We're well known for what we're going to do tomorrow. Beg the drunk to give up his drink. He'll tell you, give me one more night on the town. Give me one more drink. Give me one more glass. Give me one more bottle. Beg the adulterer to come and to repent of his ways. He will say, well, give me one more fling. Let me have one more touch, one more look, one more affair. You beg the liar, you need to stop lying and come back to God. He will say, well, let me lie one more time. Let me have one more deception, one more untruth. And you beg that sinner to come to Christ, and he'll say, let me have one more night with the frogs. And that one more night stretches out into a terrible, endless eternity. Secondly, I want to mention this. Something worse may come in place of those frogs. You think you have problems now. God's got all kinds of ways to get your attention. I mean, this was like plague number 2 or 3. It's like at the start of the 10 plagues. Because Pharaoh changed his mind. At first he said, okay, I'm ready. I'll let God's people go. And the Bible says his heart was hardened. So guess what God did? He had to bring on another plague. I have them listed here for you, and you can read through them and study them, look up all 10 when you have time. After the frogs came gnats. You know, gnats are like, they get up into your nose and your mouth and your ears. Ooh. Some of you right now, God sent one little gnat buzzing around your head. You know, you can see a frog. You can't really see the gnat. Then after the gnats were flies. Ooh, those are just big gnats. How many of you don't like flies? I had a guy tell me once, he said, if he gets to heaven and there's flies up there, he's going to be hacked. And after the plague of the flies came boils, and then the locust, and then the darkness, and then eventually the death of the firstborn. And finally, it took the death of his firstborn son for God to finally get through his heart. And don't you see how he could have saved himself a lot of difficulty had a first time God spoken up, he'd said, okay, God, I'm going to follow you. You know, the truth is in life, all of us, we all go through trials and tribulations. We know that the Bible says that the sun shines on both the righteous and the unrighteous. We know that. And we know that it rains, that the rain falls on both the righteous and the unrighteous.
0: We hope you were blessed by our program today. I'm Kyle Welch, inviting you to join us again next week at this same time as we lift up Jesus with Pastor Dudley.

0: Since 1948, the good news of Jesus Christ goes out to Filipinos across the islands and around the world.
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2: New believers are so excited, they tell everyone about their relationship with Jesus. But over time, that excitement dies down. How can that be prevented? Today on Turning Point, Dr. David Jeremiah returns to the book of Jonah and shares his insights about keeping the spirit of revival going strong in our hearts. 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
3: And you know, revival ought to be happening all the time in our lives, not just in major events, but in daily occurrences, as we ask God to continue to renew us every day. It doesn't come and last forever. You have to be on the regular routine of interacting with God about the nature of your soul and asking Him for the revival of your soul every day. We are going to finish up our discussion on when revival comes in just a moment. We'll get to it. But before we do, and this is a Friday edition of Turning Point, let me remind you that you need to get to church this weekend. You know, for all these years, I've been telling everybody to go to church. And I sometimes wonder if people don't understand there's a church just about everywhere. And frankly, many of you may not know that Turning Point is a part of a church, the Shadow Mountain Church in Southern California, in El Cajon, California. If you live in this community and you don't have a church that you attend, you should come and visit us. You will be welcome. You will be loved. You will find worship that honors and glorifies the Lord and the teaching of God's Word. And we just encourage you to give it a shot, give it a try. We hope you will give us that opportunity if you live in this area. And wherever you live, friends, church is a priority, and you need to make it really your priority, especially during these days. Here is part two of When Revival Comes.
4: The Bible says the Word of God is powerful. Here's the promise. Isaiah 55:11, so shall my word be that goes forth from my mouth. It shall not return to me void, but it shall accomplish what I please. It shall prosper in the thing for which I sent it. Listen to me, ladies and gentlemen. God's word never goes out without having an effect. Sometimes we see the effect right away, and sometimes we do not. There are times after a sermon when no one responds and someone says, were you disappointed today? I am always encouraged when God's word bears fruit immediately, but I have learned that when the final amen is said and the service ends, God is not finished. You can hear a sermon, decide not to respond, and then think about it all week until finally you do something about it. God's word is powerful, and it never returns empty. And that gives great confidence to anyone who teaches the Bible. Never be discouraged when you teach the word of God. Teach it with confidence. Teach it with authority. And know this, if you teach the word of God, God is going to do something with it. And you may not hear about it in this life. You may not hear about it today. It may be something that happens in the next generation. But God always uses His word to effect change. Hebrews 4:12 says, for the word of God is living, and it's powerful, and it's sharper than any two-edged sword, piercing even to the division of soul and spirit, and of joints and marrow, and it's a discerner of the thoughts and intents of the heart. And Paul wrote to Romans about the word of God and salvation. He said, for I am not ashamed of the gospel, for it is the power of God for salvation for everyone who believes. Sometimes a preacher might feel tempted to move away from preaching the word of God. As you have noticed, and I have noticed, a lot of preachers seem to have done that. Maybe if I get a little more motivational in what I say, people will listen. Maybe if I don't ever mention sin, people will listen. Maybe if I'm always positive to the most positive place. But the Bible says God blesses His word, not all of our ideas. Preach the word of God. Do it simply and do it the best you can, and God will bless it. And you don't have to be cute. Isn't that a good thing? You don't have to be clever. You just have to be faithful in preaching the Word of God. When we open this book, we step into the power of God. So why would anyone want to preach anything else? Preach the Word of God. So there must be a hearing when revival happens. There must be a hearing of the Word. And the Bible says God uses preaching to do that. He actually calls it in the Bible the foolishness of preaching. It is kind of foolish, really, that somebody would speak a word and a man's life would be changed, but that's what the Bible says. Along with hearing, there needs to be believing. In order for revival to happen, the Bible says the people of Nineveh believed God. Notice, it doesn't say they believed Jonah. They believed God, and Jonah was speaking the word of God so faithfully that when the people heard Jonah, they thought they were hearing God, because they were. It was as if God himself was speaking to them, and the text does not simply mean they believed about God. It means they believed in God. They believed in him and in what he said. They believed it so strongly that instead of killing this prophet who came in to tell them they were going to die if they didn't repent, they didn't kill Jonah, which should have been their normal response given their history. They listened and they changed their way of life. You say, well, Pastor Jeremiah, how does that happen? The truth is, I don't know that anyone can fully explain it. The preacher's responsibility is to proclaim the word. The listener's responsibility is to hear it. God takes the preaching and the hearing, and in a miraculous way, he produces believing. They believed. There's a difference between believing about something and believing in something. They didn't believe about God. You know, most everybody believes something about God. You know, there's a God somewhere, or they call him the man in the sky, or whoever they happen to address. But only Christians believe in God. You say, what is the difference between those two? Well, let me tell you a story. The famous tightrope walker Charles Blondin used to stretch a wire across Niagara Falls and tightrope walk across the falls. It was quite a deal. Crowds would gather to watch him perform. On one occasion, he actually pushed a wheelbarrow across the rope, and the people went crazy, applauding loudly. When he finished, he asked the crowd, "Do you believe I can do that again?" And they cheered and shouted yes. And then he said, "Which one of you will volunteer to ride in the wheelbarrow?" Suddenly, the crowd was very quiet. Many people believed about him, but nobody believed in him. The same thing is true with God. You see, many people believe about God, but believing about God isn't enough. You have to believe in him and put your trust in him. Literally, you have to get in the wheelbarrow and place your faith completely in his hands. That's what happened in Nineveh. The people believed God and everything began to change. So there was a hearing and there was a believing. Third thing that happened is there was a repenting. The Bible says the people of Nineveh believed God, proclaimed a fast, put on sackcloth, from the greatest to the least. The response was so widespread that Jonah's message touched every level of life in the city. The Bible says the people responded from the greatest to the least. Every single person, no matter if they were rich or poor. The Assyrians, you see, were among the proudest of the people in the ancient world, and their king would have been dressed in royal robes and surrounded by the pomp, circumstance, and dignity of his position. But the Bible says that when the message of the Lord reached the king of Nineveh, he took off his royal robe, put on sackcloth, and sat in ashes. That was a way of showing mourning and repentance and sorrow for what one had done. And this is literally what happened. The king himself repented. Imagine how quickly that news spread across the city. People must have been saying, "Did you hear what the king did? He heard Jonah preach and he put on sackcloth and ashes. The king has repented." Revival always produces repentance. Repentance means agreeing with God about your sin, not trying to excuse it. You know what God says about sin. To repent, you have to agree with him, and you have to admit that God is right and you are wrong and turn from your sin. Interestingly, the king does not seem to have started the revival. The revival began with the people, and it was grassroots first and then upward toward the king. That's the way it usually happens. The text says the impact was so widespread, it affected the animals. I'd like to meditate on that for just a moment. Herds and flocks were included in the fast, covered with sackcloth. I can't imagine a cow in sackcloth, can you? The whole city was involved. At the beginning of the 20th century, Wales experienced one of these revivals, and it was so powerful that it changed everyday life across the country. 100,000 people got converted within just a couple of months. In the coal mines, the miners noticed something happened after that revival. The ponies that pulled the coal carts stopped working. The reason was simple. Before the revival, the miners had driven the ponies with shouting, cursing, and harsh language. But after they came to Christ, their behavior changed, and they now treated the animals with kindness. And they had to retrain the whole system because the ponies didn't understand the new thing that had happened in the miners. The ponies had been trained to respond to shouting and swearing, and when that stopped, they didn't know how to respond. You know, the book of Proverbs says this, a righteous man regards the life of his animal. Have you ever read that verse? A righteous man regards the life of his animal. Christians treat their pets better than non-Christians. Christians care more. Now, that doesn't mean they're going to heaven. We're not going to get into that whole deal. Don't worry about heaven. Just take care of them while they're on earth and be kind to them. When God changes a heart, it affects every relationship we have in life. It changes the way a husband treats his wife and the way a wife treats her husband, the way parents treat their children, the way children treat their parents, the way all the people treat their animals. When God changes you, he changes you. And that is what happened in Nineveh. From the king to the commonest of the people, they realized their sin and they turned from it. And the text also tells us that the proclamation did not come from the king alone. If you read it carefully, it came from the king and his nobles. So the leaders of the nation joined together and said, we must change. It would be like the president of the United States and all of Congress. And could I get a witness that we could use a little revival there in these days? Yeah. So they issued a proclamation across the city, and the people fasted, and they cried out to God, and the whole city turned in repentance. So there must be hearing, there must be believing, there must be repenting, and there must be praying. Notice the book of Jonah got a lot to say about prayer. In the first chapter, the sailors prayed because they didn't know what was going on with that storm, and the Bible doesn't say they prayed to Jehovah God. They prayed to their own gods. They just prayed. In chapter 2, there was a prayer meeting in the belly of a fish, a very intense prayer meeting, I would imagine, Jonah crying out to the Lord. In chapter 3, an entire city is on its knees. The people of Nineveh are praying desperately to God. Notice that their prayers were not vague or general. They were very specific. The king identified their sin clearly. He said they must turn from the violence that is in their own hands. Remember how brutal these Assyrians were? They were known throughout the ancient world for cruelty and violence. They knew exactly what they were guilty of. And when they came before God, they didn't hide what they were doing. They confessed it plainly. They cried out to God. They asked him to forgive them for the violence of their hands. So there was hearing, believing, repenting, praying, and finally there was hoping. The king's decree ended with this word of hope. Who can tell if God will turn and relent and turn away from his fierce anger so that we may not perish? Behind the Ninevites' revival was this great hope in God's mercy. They believed that if they cried out to the Lord, he would turn away from his anger and spare them. I'll tell you, one of the most amazing things, if you read the Bible carefully, is to discover how often the mercy of God shows up. Even in the book of Revelation, The book of Revelation, from chapter 4 to the end of the book, is about the tribulation, a terrible time of suffering and punishment and terror on this earth. But throughout those chapters, periodically, there's a parenthesis of mercy where God offers opportunity in the midst of the deepest, darkest days of the future. Isaiah says it this way, "Seek the Lord while he may be found.

Jewish evangelists are set loose on this earth, the Bible says there's going to be a tremendous turning to God. But that's after we've gone to heaven. We're in heaven when that happens. So could it happen in our own time that we have a great revival? The Bible doesn't speak specifically to that in any place that I'm aware of. But I do know God's will is for his people to respond to him. And I can't imagine anything that would be more exciting than before we go to heaven for us to experience a great return to the Lord on this planet. When revival has come in other times and places, it has always changed the culture around it. Jonathan Edwards wrote about the revival that swept through New England during the Great Awakening. He described entire communities were transformed. Places of open sin went out of business. People no longer supported them. Businesses that depended on drunkenness couldn't survive because no one wanted liquor anymore. Social life changed. The moral tone of entire towns was lifted. Listen to this. People would meet someone on the street they had wronged and immediately ask for forgiveness, though they had not seen them for weeks or months or maybe years. Sometimes they would stop right in the street, weeping and embracing one another as they made things right, things that had been wrong for a long time. George Whitefield and Jonathan Edwards carried such a sense of God's presence that when people saw them in the streets, it reminded them of the message they had heard, and they would begin to weep just because they saw the preacher. There was a deep awareness of the presence of God. Lives were changed. Communities were different. And we can't hardly imagine that. I've never seen anything like that in my lifetime. I have lived after the Great Awakenings happened, seen a few things that looked like maybe it was going to start. But I've never seen anything like what I've read about in the Great Awakenings. That doesn't mean it can't happen again. It doesn't mean we're not ready for one, because I can't imagine if revival comes in dark days, we are great candidates, men and women. We are great candidates. We may not be able to orchestrate revival, but we can lay the groundwork in two ways. I want this to be the kind of takeaway from what I've said today. First of all, we can pray for revival. Let's rededicate ourselves to praying, Lord, revive us. And let me just ask us to change the pronoun there from us to me. Lord, revive me. Psalm 85:6 says, will you not revive us again that your people may rejoice in you? The Old Testament scribe Ezra wrote these words, and now for a little while grace has been shown from the Lord our God to leave us a remnant to escape, that our God may enlighten our eyes and give us a measure of revival. A measure of revival. How we need to pray that a measure of revival would begin. And the Bible says we should pray for that. Now I want you to pray for revival in our country, in our city, in our church. More important than that is to pray for revival in your own heart. You say, why would I do that? I don't know. Maybe you don't need revival, but you should ask yourself, am I living for the Lord like I once did? Is my heart warm toward God? Do I care about spiritual things like I did at one time? You know, there's a church in the book of Revelation that was indicted because they lost their first love. Have you lost your first love? You know, one of the things I love about new Christians is they don't care what anybody thinks. They're so excited about Jesus. They just talk about him all the time. They don't worry about carrying their Bibles with them. Who cares what people think? I'm a Christian. And then they get around other Christians who've been Christians for a long time, and they can't understand the normal Christians aren't like that. And they cool off. The Bible doesn't want us to cool off. The Bible wants us to be hot for God. The book of Revelation also speaks of a church that became lukewarm, and it made God sick. The Bible said, because you are lukewarm, I will spew you out of my mouth. God doesn't want us to be lukewarm. He wants us to be on fire for him. And if we're not, we're candidates for revival. We need to rekindle the fire in our hearts. When we pray, we should ask God to do that. Lord, I used to be on fire for you, but I'm not anymore. Please

0: Start the fire again. I want to be what I once was. I want to do what I once did. So we can pray for revival, and then we can practice it. We can rededicate ourselves to living a life of personal holiness. In fact, that's what I believe should be true of all of us. We should live lives that are described by a revived congregation. There's a passage of scripture in the Old Testament, Psalm 119. Whenever I think of that psalm, I'm always reminded that if I ever am going to be executed, I want them to read Psalm 119 before I die. Because it's the longest chapter in the Bible. In this chapter, there's a bunch of things about revival. Verse 25 says, "Revive me according to your word." Verse 37 says, "Revive me in your way." Verse 40 says, "Revive me in your righteousness." Verse 88 says, "Revive me according to your loving kindness." Verse 149 says, "Revive me according to your justice." Verse 156 says, "Revive me according to your judgments." Psalm 119 is about revival. Revive me, and it's all built upon the Word of God. Ladies and gentlemen, if we're going to change the world, we have to let the Word of God, first of all, change us. And when we pass on to others the flame He ignited in our hearts, in the middle of this dark culture, we can confess and turn from sin, let revival fires burn. I wonder sometimes when we talk about stuff like this, if we don't just say, "You know, Pastor, that must have been wonderful for those people. It's like a dream that happened, or a famous point in history that will never be repeated." But if you think that way, you're not thinking biblically. Revival wasn't committed to a certain age or a certain population or a certain people. Revival is God's way for us. And what God did for others, He can do for us. When I read about these revivals, my heart says, "Lord, do it again. Do again what you did then." Let us find the joy of revival. I know that this probably goes over the head of some of us, and we think, "Why doesn't the pastor talk about something I can use?" Well, you can use this if you will. What would happen if everybody had a revival in their heart? If we all became what God wanted us to be, lived our lives the way God wanted us to live, we would change the whole community. We have the power to do that. The Holy Spirit can do that. God can do that.
1: He can do that. God can do anything. Here's a question you need to ask. Can God change His mind? We'll talk about that on Monday on Turning Point as we continue our discussion of Jonah, the Old Testament prophet. We've called this series Jonah, the Runaway Prophet. And we're seeing the good part of what God has done in his life. But remember, God isn't finished with Jonah yet, because Jonah is hard-hearted and he needs a little extra work. I remember when I went through cancer some years ago, I prayed that God would help me to learn everything He wanted me to learn, because I didn't want any refresher courses. Well, Jonah is about to get a refresher course, and we'll see that as we move toward the end of this discussion. Don't forget to ask for your copy of the 27 calendar. It's this month's resource at Turning Point. It's beautifully designed just for your home and for you. Thank you so much for being with us. Have a great weekend. We'll see you on Monday.
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9: 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Patience will produce maturity and a want of nothing. Did you hear that? Want of nothing. 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
13: That's good. 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
15: Thanks for making us part of your day and part of your week. I'm Daniel Britt, and now we say hello to these homecoming friends, now turned co-hosts. New job title for him, Kevin Williams.
16: Yeah.
15: Lauren Talley's in the house. Gene McDonald.
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15: Michael Booth.
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20: Hi, Mom.
15: 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Our soft feminine side, Tori Taff. Andy Andrews. And the one and only Bill Gaither, who said it. Today we've gathered in an illustrative and phenomenological way.
18: Wow.
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12: 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Brian Free and Assurance.
20: Ooh.
12: The Booth Brothers.
15: You got that
18: Booth.
12: With a capital TH.
18: Yeah.
12: And Greater Vision. Hey, it's going to be a great day.
21: This is a great song to get started with, too. This was our whole homecoming gang on the stage at the Mabee Center in Tulsa, Oklahoma. We're singing Power in the Blood, and then all of a sudden, Angie Prince
18: takes
21: you to another
18: Angie.
21: Level.
18: Come on.
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18: That's right.

0: There you have it. Power in the blood, Andy Prim. That was an awesome video we did. I was there, matter of fact, right there in Tulsa, Oklahoma. I'm a little jealous because I really wanted a piece of that song and they cut it off. That's okay.
1: Man.
0: Maybe next time.

0: And my public service announcement today is in the words of Jesus, who said, "Come to me, all of you who are weary and carry heavy burdens, and I will give you rest." I dare you to take him up on this offer.
1: That's good.
2: I don't know if there's been a verse of scripture that's been preached any more than that one right there. It speaks to all of us.
3: Here's Bill and the Gaither Vocal Band.

0: Mm-mm. Y'all like that?
1: That's pretty good.
0: Gator Vocal Band. That was yes.
2: You like that kind of singing here today?
0: That's just good. That just puts you in a place.
3: Pretty smooth singing there, Bill. Pretty
2: smooth. Oh, here we go. Yeah, it's picking up now.
4: Chris, you're going to love this.
0: Oh, boy.
5: Oh, yes.
4: Every time we have to put up with this.
2: What do you mean have to put up?
6: This is
2: on the map.
7: We get to.
8: This elevates the part of the program. This really brings it up a notch. People really clamor and look forward to it. It's the part we call the word of the day. And if you know the definition, ring in. If you don't know it, sit back and listen.
3: Give us a chance.
0: Where's my bell?
8: Sinecure.
7: What?
8: Sinecure.
2: What? Oh,
7: Sinecure. Sinecure.
2: I didn't understand it. For Sinecure, well, of course.
7: Oh.
2: I can explain if you'd like.
7: Please. Of course we would.
2: Sinecure. Well, this salon treatment will unclog your sinus cavities and have you breathing in no time. Unlike a manicure or a pedicure, a sinecure is performed while hanging upside down. Sinuses are rinsed with distilled water, and sea salt, a little bit of caramel, and then topped with a cherry. The sinecure originated in Indiana, quickly spread to Ohio, almost made it to Kentucky, but couldn't cross the river. Many of today's singers in this room routinely schedule sinecures. Even have sinecure parties, sinecure Bible studies, sinecure potluck dinners. Down on the farm, you have a pile of manure sinecure. Even that's
7: I'm going to wet blanket you as usual.
2: Okay.
7: Because what it really means is sinecure is a noun that refers to a usually paid job or position that requires little or no work. I'm looking at you, Kevin. Here's an example. The king was in the habit of rewarding his loyal supporters with sinecures, which could work for your definition.
4: You know, I got some ex vocal band members who'd like to apply for that job.
1: Anyone?
3: Names?
9: It's more fun when you call names.
4: Where are we going?
8: Greater Vision.
4: The other trio. Greater Vision.

0: There they are, Greater Vision, yeah. The classic Rodney Griffin song, He'd Have Still Been God. We did that as a homecoming group on stage in Ireland, and after we got finished, they all looked at us and clapped because they loved us, but they didn't understand a single word.
1: That's when Rodney was still thinking that you got paid by the word.
2: Yeah. Hey, you guys, I was reading the other day, and I came across this quote, and I wrote it down because I wanted to share it with you guys. This is one of the best things I've heard in a while. It's by a writer named Paul Francis Lanier, and he said, "Mercy is having a clear shot but refusing to take it, grace is using your bloody hand to help someone up who fell while wounding you."
3: Wow.
4: Fantastic.
3: That is so good. Hey, as long as you got King Jesus, you don't need nobody else. That's what Brian Free sang. Here they go, sing it now.
5: I love it.
6: It's good.
5: I love it. Perfect.

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0: Now that's from an early homecoming, a homecoming flashback, Old Friends featuring Doug Oldham.
1: Nobody does it better with more enthusiasm, more energy, and more love than Chris Blue.
2: Yeah.
1: Here we go.

0: There you have it, Chris Blue.
1: Fantastic.
2: Isn't he great?
1: He's all good.
3: Who is that guy?
4: I've just never heard anything quite like that. Here's something to think about. Do you beat yourself up every time you do something that you know is against God's will? I think we all struggle with that. Take these words from A.W. Tozer to heart. We please God the most, not by frantically trying to make ourselves good, but by throwing ourselves into His arms. Absolutely. Oh, thank God.
5: That's good.
6: That's good, Lauren.

0: And we've got the Booth Brothers with My Next Victory.
1: Yeah.
2: Imagine that.
3: My Next Victim.
2: Yeah. Yeah.

0: Hi, I'm Adam Crabb. Hey, Daniel, what time is it?
1: Time now for the homecoming fishbowl topic of the day. Chris Blue reached into the fishbowl.
2: I've been looking forward to this. Okay, here we go. Here's our topic of the day. What is one of your favorite hidden gem songs by an artist?
3: Ooh. A hidden gem.
2: Gosh, hidden gem songs by an artist.
4: Like an album cut. Okay, mine is a James Taylor cut that's called Millworker.
5: Oh.
4: And
5: Millwork ain't easy.
4: That's it.
5: Millwork ain't hard. Millwork ain't nothing but an awful boring job.
4: Oh, yeah. I always said you could write you could teach a workshop on songwriting from that.
5: Mm-hmm.
4: It's beautiful.
6: We had an incident happen last week. There were two doves, mates, that were doing a nest up on our grape arbor. They don't go very high when you do a nest. And they were, you know, it was a sweet little thing to see them. But they would fly down pretty low by you. One day last week, I heard a thud on the glass. Mm. I thought, what is that? I went out and looked, and one of the little doves was lying on his back with his feet. He was still alive. Or she, I don't know what it would have been. And it ran into the glass and knocked himself out.
3: Mm.
6: And so we moved over under some shade, and I don't know what happened to it, but for the rest of the night, you know, the dove sound, that's all we were hearing. And Gloria and I are sensitive to everything, I guess.
2: And you wrote a song out of that.
6: No, I didn't.
2: No. Okay.
6: I didn't, but we just couldn't get that sound, and the next day, there was no more mourning. I suppose one of them had died, and the nest was over. But it reminded me of one of my favorite lyrics. You asked, "Is this what a favorite song?"
7: Yeah,
6: I have so many favorites, but as of last week, this Stuart Hamlin lyric came back: "The tramp on the street, homeless and weak, could be high, but for the grace of God, the steel of my soul would have weakened and been. Had I traveled the byways he's trod. Oh, merciful Father, oh, wonderful God, thy hands have spared me these things." And here's a line. "May my heart know compassion as a child when she holds a bird with a broken wing.
3: Yeah.
6: Oh, Lord, make me strong. Not to boast of my strength, but to lend it to the weak and downtrod. May I always remember things dear to my heart are mine to hold only by the grace of God."
3: Yeah, beautiful.
8: "The tramp on the street, homeless and weak,

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2: Many would think Bill has the corner market of pairing up variety of voices together. But somewhere along the way, the Goodmans got the idea of adding J.D. on to their little trio.
3: Sure did.
2: And this is a good one. I love this.
4: It's a fun song.

0: That's a slide.
1: And they all did it.
2: I love it.
1: It doesn't get better than that. All these years later, it's still just as good as it was the first time they ever sang it.
3: Happy
1: We're
3: goodness.
1: Glad you're here with us.
3: Yeah, and this next song has an amazing lyric, especially my favorite in the third verse. You got to listen. It's the vocal band.
4: When I start

0: Well, it won't be long, believe it or not, before many of your favorite homecoming friends descend upon the beautiful Smoky Mountains.
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2: Featuring Bill and Gloria Gaither and the Gaither Vocal Band. 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
3: Gene McDonald, Lady Love Smith, Kevin Williams, Matthew Holt, Michael Shade Rousey, Angela Prim,
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0: live. We're back here at Homecoming. Andy Andrews here asking people to whoop and holler. And at home, why don't you join in and whoop and holler with us?
1: Holla!
0: Just by yourself. And if you can't whoop and holler, at least just whoop.
2: Andy, so, we don't advocate personal whooping. We just don't advocate.
0: That's true. And when you get through whooping somebody, then you can listen to some great music. How about David Phelps? He's going to sing, "We Shall Behold."

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1: I can't even think that high.
2: That was David Phelps.
0: And a great Dottie Rambo classic.
3: Well, you know, our goal today was to remind you that you are wanted and forgiven.
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3: 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Mm-hmm. 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
4: 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Ooh. 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
3: And all good things finally have to come to an end. 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
3: Have you ever wondered why God allows His children to go through difficult seasons? Does hardship mean God is distant, or could He be doing something we cannot yet see? Hebrews has spent 12 chapters showing us who Jesus is. Today on Groundwork, we conclude our six-part study of Hebrews by asking a different question. How should we live because of Him? We'll explore God's loving discipline, the unshakable kingdom we've received through Christ, and the everyday faithfulness that marks God's people next on Groundwork.
4: Welcome to Groundwork, where we dig into Scripture to lay the foundation for our lives. I'm Scott Jose.
3: And I'm Daryl Delaney. And Scott, we've reached episode 6. This is a 6-part series. This is the final installment of our series. And we've covered a lot of ground. In the first episode, we met Jesus as God's final and complete revelation, fully divine and fully human. And in episode 2, Hebrews warned us not to harden our hearts, but to trust God as He leads us into the promised rest that He talked about. In episode 3, we introduce Jesus as our high priest who understands our weaknesses and invites us to approach God's throne with confidence.
4: Episode 4 showed us how the covenant, the tabernacle, and all the sacrifices that were in the Old Testament, they all pointed forward to Christ's once-for-all sacrifice. And then in the previous episode in the series, episode 5, we looked at that hall of faith. We looked in Hebrews 11 at all those saints of old, and we were encouraged to run the race of faith with endurance and fixing our eyes on Jesus. And episode 5 brought us through Hebrews 12, verse 3.
3: Yep, and today we're looking to conclude the book by asking the practical question, if all that stuff is true that we talked about in the first 5 episodes, what kind of people should we become? So we're going to look at it, and we're going to pick up right after that in Hebrews chapter 12, starting at verse 4.
4: In your struggle against sin, you have not yet resisted to the point of shedding your blood. And have you completely forgotten this word of encouragement that addresses you as a father addresses his son? It says, "My son, do not make light of the Lord's discipline, and do not lose heart when he rebukes you, because the Lord disciplines the one he loves, and he chastens everyone he accepts as his own." Endured hardship as discipline. God is treating you as his children. For what children are not disciplined by their father? If you are not disciplined, and everyone undergoes discipline, then you're not legitimate, not true sons and daughters at all. Moreover, we have all had human fathers who disciplined us, and we respected them for it. How much more should we submit to the Father of spirits and live?
3: Yep, so we're picking up right here where the race is still in progress, and the struggle has not disappeared. We talked about in the last episode the time between God's kingdom coming and the work being finished already, and the effects of it not fully happening yet, and they're living right in the middle of that, and the readers know that from experience. Now, earlier in Hebrews, we learned some have been publicly mistreated and others have suffered for their faith and are growing tired under the pressure of following Christ. So that raises the question, why does God allow all this kind of suffering if He loves His people so much? That's one of the problems of evil and the question that a lot of us still have today.
4: Yeah, if we're followers, faithful followers of Jesus, why is the road of discipleship sometimes so difficult? And Daryl, there are lots of answers to that question. Sometimes it's just that, you know, the devil, though defeated, still has his kicks a little bit and so forth. Sometimes we suffer because of our own sinfulness, right? But other times, Hebrews here is suggesting it's because it's almost like a father disciplining his children and disciplining them, which sometimes means setting down some rules, setting down some safety zones. The author of the Hebrews here quotes Proverbs 3, reminding us that, you know, the Lord disciplines those he loves. Discipline, That's a word we don't like. It might make us uneasy. We associate it with punishment, but it's important to know that God never punishes us for our sins. That punishment all fell on Jesus. But discipline is different. Discipline is the loving care of a father who's committed to forming the character of his children.
3: Yeah, I know parents. I mean, I'm a parent. You're a parent. We understand this, that there's moments when our child is not able to see what we see. We have a fuller picture. They don't get what we're trying to teach them. And so as the father, I know that I'm trying to help our children to develop a particular character trait. And sometimes discipline does that. Not punishment, discipline does that. And so this is what the father is trying to get us to understand, that our heavenly father sees further than we do, and he has a plan for discipline.
4: And we can hear that further now down in Hebrews 12, Daryl, beginning at verse 10.
3: It says, they disciplined us for a little while. We're talking about earthly fathers. They disciplined us for a little while, as they thought best, but God disciplines us for our good in order that we may share in his holiness. No discipline seems pleasant at the time, but painful. Later on, however, it produces a harvest of righteousness and peace for those who have been trained by it. Therefore, strengthen your feeble arms and weak knees. Make level paths for your feet, so that the lame may not be disabled, but rather healed. Make every effort to live in peace with everyone and to be holy. Without holiness, no one will see the Lord. See that no one falls short of the grace of God, and that no bitter root grows up to cause trouble and defile many. See that no one is sexually immoral or is godless like Esau, for who a single meal sold his inheritance rights as the oldest son. Afterward, as you know, when he wanted to inherit this blessing, he was rejected. Even though he sought the blessing with tears, he could not change what he had done.
4: So the goal of God's discipline is not simply getting us through a difficult season, but he's shaping us into people who share his holiness. And that's not going to happen overnight, Daryl. That's a lifetime progress of sanctification. Even after we've been justified and baptized, that's going to go on. It's kind of like an orchard, right? You plant a tree, it's doing all right, but, you know, the apple doesn't show up overnight. It takes time. And so the author is saying here, you know, nobody likes to be disciplined, right? When I was a kid, my dad had to yell at me because I did something wrong, or I was doing something that was actually quite dangerous, and he was pulling me back from the brink. I didn't like it at the time, but then years later, you say, like, ooh, good thing he said that. Or I'm glad he said that because I'm a better person now. And that's what the author's saying here, you know. If our fathers could do that imperfectly, think of how perfectly our father can do it if we stick with him, right? If we stick with our father and not let some of the things that are involved in discipline turn us away or make us not want to listen to God anymore.
3: Yeah, and then after that, the passage closes with Esau, because Esau exchanged something lasting for something immediate. And God is trying to teach the people who are reading this that you're not supposed to, even though you get tired, even though you have different things going on, discouragement can sometimes narrow our vision and want us to look for immediate relief rather than long-term faithfulness. And the writer calls us to lift our eyes again, and it reminds us that God is still at work even when seasons test our endurance. So coming up next, we want to talk about the two mountains that Hebrews takes us to, and together they'll help us understand the holiness of God and the confidence we have because of Jesus Christ. So stay tuned.
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4: You're listening to Groundwork, where we dig into Scripture to lay the foundation for our lives. I'm Scott Jose.
3: And I'm Daryl Delaney. And Scott, after speaking about God's loving discipline, Hebrews definitely changes the picture here. So the writer invites us to stand before two mountains. And the first is Mount Sinai. So we pick up in verse 18 of chapter 12, and it says, "You have not come to a mountain that can be touched, then that is burning with fire, to darkness, gloom, and storm, to a trumpet blast, or to such a voice speaking words that those who heard it begged that no further word be spoken to them, because they could not bear what was commanded. If even an animal touches the mountain, it must be stoned to death. The sight was so terrifying that Moses said, "I am trembling with fear." But you have come to Mount Zion, to the city of the living God, the heavenly Jerusalem. You have come to thousands upon thousands of angels in joyful assembly, to the church of the firstborn, whose names are written in heaven. You have come to God, the judge of all, to the spirits of the righteous made perfect, to Jesus, the mediator of the new covenant, and to the sprinkled blood that speaks a better word than the blood of Abel. So we got both mountains in this section.
4: Interesting. So we're really being brought back to Exodus 19, that unforgettable scene after crossing through the Red Sea. They arrive at the Holy Mountain where the law is going to be given. Exodus 20 is where we get the Ten Commandments, and then all the instructions on how to build their tabernacle are going to be given. But it was a terrifying scene, right? And God said, if anybody touches this mountain, if you try to come to me, you're going to get zapped. You're going to get killed. It's like, that was no danger of that. People were like, yeah, absolutely, we're not going to touch that mountain. We're scared to death. Then, you know, God spoke, and it sounded like just earthquake-inducing thunder, and they were terrified there, right? But it was all part of the power of God. Even Moses said, I'm scared too. And then he was going to be the one who was going to be allowed to come up onto the mountain and fellowship with God. That was terrifying, the author says, but that's not where we're at now. That's not the mountain that we're talking about in Jesus, right? So all through Hebrews, the author has said the presence, the advent, the incarnation of Jesus has changed everything. And here's one of the things that changes. It's no longer a terrifying mountain of smoke and thunder and terror. It is the beautiful Mount Zion. It is the beautiful mountain of God's presence through Jesus Christ, our Lord, to the new temple, the new Jerusalem. And there we find nothing but goodness and joy and Jesus, the mediator of a new covenant.
3: It's a beautiful thing. Old covenant, God is holy, unapproachable. New covenant, open access, thanks to Jesus going into the Holy of Holies and opening that way for us. And now we now can boldly come to the throne of grace and have fellowship with God because of our high priest. And if you think about everything that we've seen throughout this series, then you'll see that we've been talking about this, that Jesus is greater than the angels, that he's greater than Moses, that he gives us the true Sabbath rest, that he's our eternal high priest, and his sacrifice establishes is a new covenant, and all of those themes are coming together right here in this passage. Because of Jesus, God's people are welcomed where they could never bring themselves, no matter how good they were, no matter how obedient they were not sufficient. And the fact that Jesus Christ opens the way is really beautiful. And you mentioned some beautiful language about Mount Zion, which brings us to the place where there's thousands of angels there. There's joyful assembly. There's the church of the firstborn. And Jesus is the mediator right there. It's a beautiful thing to see.
4: And it's lovely here, too, that we're told that we come to Jesus, the mediator of a new covenant, to the sprinkled blood that speaks a better word than the blood of Abel. I've got a sermon on Genesis 4 right now that I've been preaching around a lot of churches of late here in West Michigan. And it's the Cain and Abel story, of course. Very famous story. The first murder, Cain kills Abel and so forth. Interestingly, the rest of the Bible almost never refers to Cain and Abel, except here. Earlier in Hebrews 11, Abel was mentioned in the roll call of faith, that hall of faith we looked at in the previous program. And now here we say that Jesus' blood speaks a better word than the blood of Abel. Abel's blood was shed on the ground, and then God says to Cain, can't you hear your brother's blood screaming into my ears? You are now cut off from the soil. You are a farmer. Nothing will grow for you. The blood of the innocent victim always has something to say.
3: Yes.
4: Jesus was also an innocent victim, and his blood has something to say too. But it's not the cries of violence and murder and death. His blood speaks a better word than Abel, because what does Jesus' blood speak? Life, grace, resurrection. And that's the better word that the blood of Jesus says. And when we come to Mount Zion, to the new temple, to the new tabernacle, to the new Holy of Holies, you know, you mentioned earlier that Jesus opened up the way. We remember that when Jesus died, the temple curtain is torn, right? The curtain that separated the Holy of Holies from the rest of the temple where nobody could go. Now you can. Jesus has made entrance to even that sacred space possible.
3: Yeah, it's torn from top to bottom as if God himself tore it.
4: That's right.
3: So that he could invite us in. And then Jesus says at the resurrection, he says, I'm going to my Father and your Father, your God, my God. Usually he said, it's my Father. But after the resurrection, he extended that relationship to the people who believed. And that's the reminder that we have every time the church gathers, that Jesus is the mediator of the new covenant. Whenever worship joins, we join something larger than ourselves. And no matter where we meet, whether we meet in a large sanctuary or a small chapel or a storefront or even in a living room, we gather before the same Lord with believers from every generation who belong to him, and that should shape how we think about worship, Scott.
4: It is to listen to God. Here's Hebrews 12, verse 25. See to it that you do not refuse him who speaks. If they did not escape when they refused him who warned them on earth, how much less will we if we turn away from the one who warns us from heaven? At that time, his voice shook the earth. But now he has promised once more, I will shake not only the earth, but also the heavens. The words once more indicate the removing of what can be shaken, that is, created things, so that what cannot be shaken may remain.
3: The warning sounds familiar because we've heard it before in Hebrews. God is still speaking, Scott. The writer actually quoted Psalm 95, and we talked about that in an earlier episode. Today, if you hear his voice, do not harden your hearts, and that invitation is still before the Hebrew readers. And so Hebrews reaches back once more into the

0: cannot be shaken. Let us be thankful and so worship God acceptably with reverence and awe, for our God is a consuming fire. So God's shaking of things is to lead to something that cannot be shaken, and that is the new creation. That is the kingdom of God, and that's where our confidence rests, Daryl. As you said, not in our circumstances, not in our own strength, not in the stability of the world around us, insofar as the world is stable at all. Half the time it doesn't look very stable.
1: Right.
0: But we come to the God who's going to renew all things. And so the writer to Hebrews calls us to worship with gratitude, reverence, and awe. Well, we've got a bit more to go in Hebrews chapter 13, the final chapter. We're going to turn to that in just a moment, so stay tuned.
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1: I'm Daryl Delaney with Scott Jose, and you're listening to Groundwork. And Scott, Hebrews 13 brings this remarkable letter to a close. After everything that we've heard about the greatness of Christ, the writer finishes with everyday discipleship. And there's something encouraging about that. Sound theology is never meant to stay in our heads. You and I both know that as teachers of theology and preachers. But it shapes the way we live. So listen to how it starts in chapter 13. It says, keep on loving one another as brothers and sisters. Do not forget to show hospitality to strangers. For by so doing, some people have shown hospitality to angels without knowing it. Continue to remember those in prison as if you were together with them in prison, and to those who are mistreated as if you yourselves were suffering. Marriage should be honored by all, and the marriage bed kept pure, for God will judge the adulterer and all the sexually immoral. Keep your lives free from the love of money and be content with what you have, because God has said, never will I leave you, never will I forsake you. So we say this with confidence. The Lord is my helper. I will not be afraid. What can mere mortals do to me?
0: So the writer here begins with our relationships. Keep on loving one another as brothers and sisters, right? As you said a minute ago, Daryl, after all the high-flown theology of Hebrews, and it's pretty complex and deep theology, after all the analogies made with the Old Testament and how Jesus fulfilled everything, how Jesus is superior to everyone and anything and everything that's ever come before, after all of that, it comes down to this. Keep loving each other. Right? Just love each other. You think of Maundy Thursday, the new commandment that Jesus gives in the upper room after washing the disciples' feet. A new commandment I give you, love one another. So that's what it comes down to, these practical things. And then he talks about hospitality, Daryl, which, as our friend Neil Plantinga has pointed out, you know, hospitality gains a much higher profile in the New Testament than you might have guessed. It comes up a lot. It comes up here. It comes up in Paul. It comes up in quite a few places, how important hospitality is.
1: It's really important because it's actually where the hands and feet of Jesus are made visible. So when you care for people in prison, when you honor your marriage, when you learn to live free from the love of money, people can see that. Even though those things seem to be unrelated, they all have something in common because they describe the character of the community of the people who know what it's like to belong to Christ. So we're showing people our character by the way we treat one another and even how we treat strangers. I talked about strangers being hospitable to them because they may be angels in disguise. I love that one. I've always taught that one to our kids.
0: Angels unaware. Hospitality was more than good manners, especially in the first century, right? Christian travelers, they didn't have Marriott's and, you know, Hyatt Place hotels, right? You needed a place to stay. Somebody had to take you in, or you were going to literally be in the street. You're going to be out in the wild where you might be vulnerable to robbers or to wild animals. So hospitality was a way to preserve people's lives and concretely to show that, hey, I care about you. I care about your flourishing. I care about your thriving. Stay with us. And that becomes a very, very important virtue. You. And the kind of love that is behind all those things you talked about, hospitality, visiting people in prison, ministering to strangers and so forth, that grows out of kind of a shared identity. The church is not supposed to be simply a collection of individuals who all happen to believe the same things. Oh, yeah, we all believe the Apostles' Creed. No, we belong to one another because we belong to Christ.

0: And that's why, you know, the writer also talks about being content with what we have in Christ.
1: Yeah. So God says, never will I leave you. Never will I forsake you. I mean, this is the world that we live in that always wants us to have a little more, a little more money, a little more time, a little more security, a little more control. But when we connect what the Hebrews writer is telling us to connect to, which is God's character of unchanging, it reaches all the way back to Deuteronomy 31:6. And it's also repeated to Joshua as he's prepared to lead the people into the promised land. This is the God who has been faithful then. This is the God who is faithful now, and he will be faithful in the future. He has not and he will not change. And that character is what is beautiful. So it's really important. I was thinking about the song that we sing, Hold On to God's Unchanging Hand, because his hand is not changing. It's a beautiful thing to trust in his character.
0: And, you know, Hebrews 13:8 says it wonderfully, and this has become a well-known saying now, Daryl, but it comes from here, Hebrews 13:8, Jesus Christ is the same yesterday and today and forever. Jesus Christ is the same yesterday, today and forever. And, you know, you see that now on Christian greeting cards. Sometimes you see it on church signs. And it's such a wonderful promise. And again, it brings us back to the Great Commission. Surely I am with you always, even to the end of the age.
1: Yeah.
0: But in Hebrews, you know, has a definite context. The writer has been reminding believers to remain faithful when circumstances change, and particularly when the circumstances are full of persecution. As we've noted all throughout this six-part series here on Groundwork, these people were under the gun. These people were enduring hardship. But circumstances change. People, leaders come and go. Hardships come and go. Good things come and go. Jesus doesn't come or go. He's the same yesterday, today, and forever.
1: And that's why Christians have confidence. It's not because life is ultimately predictable, but it's because Jesus Christ is faithful. And as the chapter continues, the writer offers a few final encouragements before ending with this blessing. Now may the God of peace, who through the blood of the eternal covenant brought back from the dead our Lord Jesus, that great shepherd of the sheep, equip you with everything good for doing his will, and may he work in us what is pleasing to him through Jesus Christ, to whom be the glory forever and ever. Amen.
0: And that is a wonderful, wonderful benediction and a wonderful note on which to end this book, a wonderful note on which to end this six-part Groundwork series, that great shepherd of the sheep who has been brought back from the dead by the Father, and he will equip you to do everything that's pleasing to him. You know, one of the things I emphasize with my preaching students, Daryl, is that at the end of the sermon, we're always tempted to give kind of to-do lists. Here's what you got to do. Here's what you got to do. But I always say, always frame it up that it's God's equipping you. You can't bring God's kingdom. God can equip you to work with the Holy Spirit to bring God's kingdom. So always remember, God is the one who equips us for all the things that we do in our Christian life. It's not an accomplishment that we can take credit for. It's because we are being equipped.
1: Yeah, so when we walk through this journey through the book of Hebrews, we're introduced to Jesus as the final word, and we realize that his superiority is over the angels, over Moses, over Joshua, etc. And we realize that every sacrifice under the old covenant was not enough, but he was. And we've been warned not to drift. We've been invited to enter into God's rest, and we've been reminded to endure by faith. And now we're being told to keep loving one another, as you mentioned. And Hebrews reminds us that the Christian life is not built on finding something new. Is built on trusting the same faithful Savior day after day and year after year.
0: And that remains our focus. And again, some of us listening to this program and this whole series, maybe we're going through tough times. Maybe we're going through times where we feel shaken, where the world is shaking all around us. But our hope is anchored in the finished work of Jesus. We lift our eyes to Jesus and we fix our eyes on him, because Jesus is the same yesterday, today, and forever. And he will remain faithful until the day we stand in his presence. Thanks be to God.
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0: Let us pray. Una, Ginoo, nagapasalamat kami sa imo nga katutom sa 702 DZAS Agapay ng Sambayanan, Manila. We praise you, O God, for your guidance and protection and sustenance and wisdom upon the reporters of DZAS amid impeachment and typhoon coverages. And also, nagapasalamat man kami sa imo sa CARE 104.3 DWAY-FM Legazpi Albay. We thank you, O God, for your continued guidance sa DWAY's diverse school partnership aiming to advance your kingdom by imparting knowledge on journalism, godly values, and proper conduct. As well, we are praising you and thanking you sa 106.9 DXGR-FM Radio Gandingan, Cotabato. We praise you, O God, for the success of their voter education program from August 10 to August 31 last month. And we also praise you for continually guiding and sustaining the DXGR's initiatives under continued fellowship with the Muslim to point them to Christ as well. And Lord, we are praising you for bless the Muslim held sang September 11, 2026. They prayed with partners in commemoration of the September 11 terrorist attacks. And kabay Ginoo nga ikaw magagamit sang commemoration to draw ang mga kabuhi to you and to reveal your purpose and glory sa ila. We thank you, O God, for the knowledge, wisdom, and provision upon the staff of DXGR's broadcast operation para sa imong pagsustener sa ila. And as well as the 1143 DZMR Missions Radio Santiago Isabela, we praise you and glorify you, O God, for the success of their prayer and breakfast fellowship and PM radio distribution in La Suerte, Angadanan Isabela, and Rizal, San Guillermo Isabela. We are also praying nga ikaw magapadayon nga magagamit sang sina nga initiative to plant more seeds of your word on the hearts of those who will hear, and kabay nga ini nga fellowship and radio distribution mag-point more people to you, O God. We're also praising you sa 1062 DXKI, your friendly voice, Coronadal. We praise you, God, for the successful DXKI Sunday at Bethel Baptist Church. We are also praising you for allowing the time of rich fellowship and encouragement and a blessing with Pastor Alex and the DXKI team. We are also praying that they will continue to be DXKI's committed and loyal mission partner in the South Cotabato. And we are also keeping sa amon pangamuyo sa DXKI staff and for your wisdom, O God, to be upon the pastors from Upper and Lower Valley Association of Southern Baptist Churches as they lead the Dawn Prayer Fellowship every fifth Wednesday of the month. And also, we are praising you for your guidance and good health and knowledge and strength upon each and every staff. And as well, sa 1062 DXKI, your friendly voice, Coronadal, we praise you for the success of Sunday at Santo Niño Bethel Baptist Church at Santo Niño, South Cotabato. We are also praising you for giving them wisdom as they shared about the ministry. And we are keeping on prayer that you will going to provide more donors and ministry partners as DXKI continue to advance the gospel throughout the South Central Mindanao. We also praying sa tagsa ka mga prayer request for the fundraising and all the projects. We are praying for 1143 DZMR Missions Radio Santiago Isabela. We pray for more donors for the Handog Radio project, the 1000 PM Radio Fund Drive. As of now, 750 units sang September 10, 2026. We are expecting for more of your provision nga mga katauhan nga mag-support sa sining kausa. Also, we're praying for Up 987 DYFR FM Life Changing Cebu. We're praying for your provision to be upon the DYFR and for the guidance and the contractors sa tower retrofitting project, and may you God be with them during this season. And as well as 1116 DXAS, your community radio Zamboanga, we're praying that you will going to provide as DXAS 6 to purchase a new vehicle for the mobilization of their operation, and kabay nga ikaw gid magagrant sang tagsa nila ka mga kinanglanon and the desires para himayaon ang imo nga ngalan. Also, we are praying for FEBC mobile apps. We pray for increased listener engagement and for more people to download the mobile app of 702DZAS, the new J, app 987 and 98.7 DZFE-FM. Ginadala man namon sa imo Ginoo ang tagsa ka mga upcoming events sang 1233 DYVS Bacolod 56th Anniversary Celebration. We're praising you sa imong faithfulness and sustenance upon DYVS in all seasons. And as they plan for their 56th anniversary celebration this September, we're praying that you, O God, will constantly guide them and be the center of all their preparations. We pray for your provision and wisdom as they carry out their plans as well. And ginapangamuyo manamon sa imo ang 1116 DXAS Zamboanga sa ilang 58th anniversary celebration, as the DXAS look forward for their 58th anniversary celebration on October. We are praying for their plans, sa ilang smooth preparations and unity among the team, and as well as the clear logistics and your guidance and provision sa ilang mga kinahanglanon. May their celebration reflect your faithfulness and sa ilang istasyon throughout the years, and may more people be pointed to you through this celebration as well. Pinapangamuyuan manamon ang special ministries and support teams. We are praying for the first response radio nga maga-continue sa pagpatigayon, and also we are praying that this year's training activities will continue as well. And we're praying for your sustenance and provision of emergency response kits for Mozambique, Malawi, and the Philippines. We're praying for the fundraising initiative na mag-promote sang FRR to current and prospective partners. Kabayo God, na ikaw man mag-show sang mga partners the need of FRR, especially in the times of calamities, and kabay nga may this be fruitful and useful, reflecting in God's care and hope amid disaster. Pinapangamuyuan manamon ang Papuri Music Ministry. We praise you for the upcoming ministry partnerships, and nagapangamuyo man kami for strengthening of the church partnerships sa Papuri, and as well as new opportunities to share the gospel through music. We're also praying for your guidance and provision upon Papuri, and kabay nga ikaw maga-continue to expand Papuri's reach through the streaming platforms. We're also praying for the short wave broadcast. We pray for protection over the station, its properties, technologies, and as well as sa mga staffs. We are praying for your wisdom and guidance and for direction in every decisions as well. We're also praying for the broadcast engineering and IT. We're praying for wisdom and collaboration in system upgrades, sa mga equipment maintenance, and the 702DZAS transmitter project. As well, we're praying for this nation again, O God. We are praying na ikaw mag-protect upon the communities and families sa mga low pressure areas, the habagat continue to shower rain sa mga areas sa Luzon and Visayas. We're praying for safety in the days ahead as the low pressure areas are expected to shower rains in the country. And as well, kabayeng ikaw mag-protect sang tagsa-tagsa from the health risk of flooding and dangers of landslide and as well as the hazards of wet roads during heavy rainfall. We are also praying that you will protect as ash emission was observed from Mount Canlaon sa tagsa ka mga pag-alboruto sang Canlaon. We are praying na ikaw Ginoo Lord God magaproteksyon sa mga katauhan na posible maapektuhan. We are also praying for the Department of Education and indoctrination and promotion of LGBTQ. We are praying na ini nga ideolohiya sa elementary, sa student textbooks, sa tagsa ka mga ginasulong, sini nga mga movement, nagapangamuyo kami nga ikaw maga get involved to stop all the lies nga gina hatag sang sini nga movement. 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And also kabayeng ikaw magatandog sang tagsa katagipusoon of the leaders and educators, and ikaw magahimo sang imo pulong as the standard of their lives and the legislations in the Philippines, most especially sa Department of Education. We're praying sa ongoing man nga ginabatsyag sang tagsa-tagsa ka mga katauhan sa mga sining nasyon sang Pilipinas. And as well, we're praying around the world, kabayeng ikaw mag-protektar sa Middle East, sa tagsa ka-tension, ikaw Ginoo mag-get involved sa ilang mga conflict. 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We're praying for all the Indonesians as the Kalimantan fires continue to threaten their health, safety, and wildlife and communities nearby. We are praying na ikaw gid magaprotektar sa mga katauhan nga gakaapektuhan kag ikaw man magaayo sa tagsa ka mga apektado. And as well, we're praying for wisdom for the authorities sa mga safety and emergency responders and firefighters that ang ilang health magabakod pagid as they face this ginatawag na pagtilaw sa ilang kabuhi. Also, we're praying for the Korea. We praise you, O God, for FABC Korea's powerful AM radio station and as well as Daegu Island that reaches North Korea. We're praying na ikaw gid magapadangat sang imong pulong paagi sa tagsa-tagsa ka mga FEBC initiatives kag sa mga events nga ginahimo didto. Salamat man sa Belarus. We are praying for Belarusians as their country struggle with political and economic crisis. Nga gapangamuyo kami sa FEBC program na mabatian sa social media would reach more hearts and lead them to Christ dito sa ilang area. Nagkabay nga ikaw ang imo pulong will powerfully you will be heard and powerfully use your word to bring hope, transform lives, and bless the families in Belarus. 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In Jesus mighty name we pray. 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

0: 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DYVS is being maintained and operated by the following personnel, duly licensed by the National Telecommunications Commission and the Professional Regulation Commission. 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
4: Good morning mga katuran. Ay naman kita sa sining aga sang Monday, September 21. Kagabay pa ang araw ka mo sa ang game tangan. Kag ang aton mga antes kita mga moyo, mga abdiyan, magpapalan ng kita na yung makita sa Philippians chapter 4, verse 19. Ang pulong sa Diyos kasaling diring, but my God shall supply all your need according to His riches in glory by Jesus Christ. So, sa liwats ni aga, brothers and sisters, no? As we pray for DYV is FEBC Philippines and the different radio ministries, it has hold on to this wonderful promise. My God shall supply all your need. Today, that Paul did notice that Paul did not say, maybe God will supply. He said, my God shall supply. DYVS has been proclaiming the gospel for 56 years through many seasons, difficulties, changes, and challenges. God has sustained this ministry. And today there are still many needs. Kita to na sa aton nga kabuhi, there is a need for provision, and there is a need for equipment, there is a need for workers, there is a need for provision or wisdom, and there is a need for unity, and of course there is a need for resources. But our confidence is not a human resources. Our confidence is in our provider. Sometimes we look at what we don't have and become discouraged. But God asked us to look not only at the need, we must look at the one who can supply the need. The 5 loaves and 2 fish look very small in the hands of the disciples, but when surrendered to Jesus, God used what was small to bless thousands. The same God is still working today. Maybe the need of the YVS seems great. Lapit na lang kay this coming September 24, 56 na. Maybe the needs of FABC are many, of course. Maybe the needs of our churches, bisan pa aton ng mga personal, are overwhelming. Maybe the problems of our country and the whole world seem impossible. But nothing is impossible with God. The radio signal may travel through the air, but behind every broadcast, there must be people, equipment, electricity, towers, vehicles, finances, and workers. All behind all this, we need God. So today, let us remember, when we cannot see the provision, trust the provider. When we don't know where the resources will come from, trust the provider. When the challenge is bigger than our strength, trust the provider, because my God shall supply all your need according to His riches in glory by Christ Jesus. Let us continue faithfully proclaiming Christ. 56 years of the YVS is not merely a story of radio broadcasting. Of course, ang kaayos ang Diyos nga ika-singwintay size ng pagkatutom. And we believe that the God who sustained the YVS for 56 years will continue to sustain His work for many more years. God will provide. God will guide. God will strengthen, and God will receive the glory. Kaga mga utod na mo ina ang aton nga pamandungan, as we prayed last week, God answers our prayer. Kabay pa mga utod nga na-bless ka mo sa aton nga pagpamalandong. Kag-ari naman ang gusto ko lang i-reflect ang mga kaayos ng Diyos sa aton nga ginpangamuyan last week. Let us praise God for God's DYVS Bacolod 56 years of ministry. Praise God for His faithful sustenance or sustenance through all seasons. FABC Philippines, praise God for the opportunity to communicate Christ to people through radio and other media. Of course, we praise the every listener praise God for every people or every person who has heard the gospel through this broadcast. Some in their homes, some at work, some traveling, and some listening during difficult moments. The workers, staff, volunteers, donors, and prayer partners. We pray, praise God for everyone who has used to support the ministry. Tagsalamat gid mga donors sa inyo kaaluan sa aton nga programa. sa atong radio, FABC, diri sa DYVS, ang inyo gid nga padayon nga pag bulig kapahipangang Diyos magabalik sa inyo sa pila kapilo nga pag pakamayo. Of course, salamatan ng Diyos ang iyang faithfulness. What God began, He is able to sustain and accomplish for His glory. So, amo ina mga kauturan, ang salamatan naman naton kag kita salamat sa inyong prayer request nga gina na napakamuhi naton sa kada adlaw kag ini naman nga adlaw schedule sa aton pagamuyo nga mamit lang nato ng pila ka mga dinalandre sa atong mga plangamoyan. So, let us come to the presence of God, our Father in Heaven, and loving Heavenly Father, we thank you this morning because you are our provider, our sustainer, and our faithful God. Thank you for DYVS Bacolod and 56 years of faithful ministry. Thank you for every life touched, every prayer offered, every song played, every sermon preached, and every gospel message broadcast through this station. Lord, we pray that you will continue to be at the center of the 56th anniversary celebration of the YBS. 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We pray for DYFR FM in Cebu and the Tower Retrofitting Project. Please provide the financial resources needed. Give wisdom and skill to the contractors and everyone involved. Protect them and guide every step at the work. And we pray for the XAA Zamboanga as they seek provision for a service vehicle. Lord, you know the need. Please provide the right vehicle at the right time and use it for the mobilization of the ministry. We also pray for the 58th anniversary of the XAA Zamboanga this coming October. Give them smooth preparations, unity among the team, clear logistics, wisdom, and sufficient provision. May their celebration become a testimony of your faithfulness. And Lord, beyond this station, we pray for EPBC Philippines and its entire ministry. In a world filled with fear, conflict, confusion, poverty, disasters, and uncertainty, may the gospel continue to reach people everywhere. Reach the lonely, reach the discouraged, reach the young people, reach the families, reach those who are searching for hope, and use every radio station, every worker, every pastor, every missionary, every donor, and every prayer warrior for your glory. Lord, we cannot meet every need, but you can. We cannot reach every person, but you can use us to reach them. We cannot see tomorrow, but you already see tomorrow. So we trust you. My God shall supply all your need according to this riches in glory by Christ. And that, Lord, when we, even we specially lift up the BARMM region to you, the barn, you know the reports of explosions and shootings near some voting precincts and the lives that have already been lost. Father, we ask for your mercy and protection. Please bring peace where there is fear. Bring calm when there is tension. Bring safety where there is danger. Please protect every voter, teacher, election personnel, PNP and military personnel, and everyone serving in the voting areas. Especially Project Protect the People in Cotabato City, Moloso, Basilan, and throughout the entire Barm region. Give wisdom and courage to the authorities. Help them maintain peace, order, and justice. Please prevent further violence, bloodshed, intimidation, and conflict. Lord, may this historic election be completed peacefully, safely, and fairly. We also pray that DYVS and EPBC will continue to be instruments of truth, hope, and peace in our nation and around the world. Your word says in Psalm 41:1 or 46:1, God is our refuge and strength, a very present help in trouble. Lord, be this refuge today. Protect our nation. Protect our people. Protect the BARMM or BARM. Protect every person he is serving. And may people discover the truth or the true and lasting peace is found in Jesus Christ, the Prince of Peace. We commit everything into your hands, Lord. In Jesus' mighty name we pray. Yes, Lord God, in the name of Jesus Christ, our Savior and Provider, we pray. Kapay pa Ginoong tanan mangin sa kamiyan sa imungalan. For today, this is our prayer. But your will be done in this prayer. Amen and amen.
5: The time right now is exactly 5 o'clock.